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Happy 79th birthday to Ronnie Wood, born back in 1947. On his 28th birthday in 1975, he played his very first show as a replacement for Mick Taylor in the Stones. So happy birthday to Ronnie Wood. Jason with you here, rolling through a classic rock block. The Doobies, Van Halen, Sammy

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The Doobies and 96.3 XKE, Fort Wayne's Classic Rock. 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He's going to be at the Falling Arrow a week from Thursday. 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

Billy Squire on 96.3 XKE, Four Wayne's Classic Rock. Jason Lee with you here, turning things over to the outlaw, Sammy Hagar. He's breaking the law, and he's speeding all over the damn place.

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0: a short break. We'll be right back to get things rolling next with Def Leppard. We've also got Heart, Styx, Metallica, Foreigner coming up before too long as well. The Comets are trying to make it into the Kelly Cup Finals against the Florida Everblades, but to do so, they have to win the next two games. It's win or go home. That's it. So tomorrow night is game six. They're taking on Kansas City in Kansas City, and they're hoping to win two more, make it to the finals. So you can hear the game right here on 96.3 XKE, also streaming on our app and at 96.3xke.com. Now, if they win tomorrow, game seven is Wednesday. 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

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Jason with you here. We've got the most famous song from Queen coming up in about 4 minutes. We've also got Bon Jovi, Tom Petty, Greg Kenn. 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

0: Queen from A Night at the Opera on 96.3 XKE. Fort Wayne's Classic Rock. That is the end of that Classic Rock block. We'll take a short break. We'll be back in 3.5 minutes with Bon Jovi's most famous song, so stick around for that. We've got shirts and hoodies for our 50th anniversary. We would love for you to pick some up. 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Well, my t-shirt, not a hoodie, but my t-shirt today. 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

Tom Petty on 96.3 XKE, Fort Wayne's Blast Rock. About 25, 26 years ago, somebody called my phone at about 2 in the morning. I worked third shift at a foundry at the time. And they called and left a message on our machine where they were playing the guitar hook from that while meowing the lyrics. It lasted about 30 seconds. It's one of the most bizarre messages I've ever had. I still have it to this day. It makes me laugh every time I think about it. Greg Kinnon coming up. Here's Foreigner on 96.3 XKE.

0: Getting Dumped. That is Greg Kinn and his band, a 96.3 XKE, Fort Wayne's classic rock. Jason with you here, taking a short break. We'll be back with music from Guns N' Roses, Soundgarden, Led Zeppelin, Journey in there as well. Now, I'm sure you've heard that DLR, David Lee Roth himself, is going to be in Fort Wayne a week from Thursday, June 11th. 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

Van Halen on 96.3 XKE, Fort Wayne's Classic Rock. The next few weeks are going to be awesome for Van Halen fans. Next Thursday, June 11th, David Lee Roth is going to be at the Follinger. Win tickets this week from Doc and JJ. And then on June 20th, Jump, America's Van Halen tribute, is going to be at the Clyde Theater. They are an astonishingly accomplished Van Halen tribute band. All David Lee Roth era. That's going to be happening again at the Clyde on June 20th. Good month for Van Halen fans. I'm very excited. My name is Jason. Got Autograph, Journey, Steve Miller, Pink Floyd all coming up. Here's Soundgarden on 96.3 XKE.

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0: Autograph by 96.3 XKE, 4 Wayne's Classic Rock. Jason with you here. Turn it up, man. We're taking a very short break. We'll be right back with music from Floyd, Steve Miller, Journey, and a song for the city that I was in last night from the band Kiss. So stick around for that. The Comets have got Game 6 tomorrow night of the Western Conference Finals of the ECHL playoffs. They're taking on Kansas City. They are win or go home at this point. They have to win out the next two games. If they win them, they're in the finals. If not, it's been a great season. A little disappointing at the end if they don't make it. So fingers crossed they're going to be able to bring that A game like they did last night and do it in KC tomorrow night. Game 6, if necessary, if they win that game, Game 7 is going to be on Wednesday. So the Comets this week right here on 96.3 XKE on our app and at 96.3xke.com.
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Kiss on 96.3 XKE, Four Wayne's Classic Rock. I was outside of Detroit Rock City last night, just north in Rochester Hills, passed through Detroit to get there. I love going to Detroit. I always have a good time in Detroit. I've never not had a good time. So I'll go back. I will. Living Color coming up next. 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

0: Farmer, Joan Jett, Guns N' Roses, Kansas. We'll kick things off next with Skinner from their first one, a 96.3 XKE.
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Saw those guys for the first time a few years ago opening up for Extreme, and I didn't expect to like them more than Extreme, but they blew my face off. Just wrecked me. Could not believe how great that band is live. If you saw them at the Sweetwater Pavilion later that summer, you know what I'm talking about. Jason with you here, taking a short break. We've got music coming up around the corner from Robert Palmer.

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How you doing? Jason Lee with you here. We are rolling through a classic rock block. Great stuff coming up this hour from Petty off of his debut. We've also got Kansas, Guns N' Roses, BTO in there. 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

Tom Petty on 96.3 XKE, Fort Wayne's classic rock. Jason with you here. That is going out to the Comets. They are running down a dream. They're hoping to make the ECHL playoff finals and maybe win that Kelly Cup this season. They are win or go home at this point, though. They have to win the next two games to make it to the finals, but they can do it. They've had a great season. They've been doing it all year. They can do it two more times. First game of that set is tomorrow. It's win or go home. So if they win, Wednesday's game seven. So hopefully they do win tomorrow against Kansas City. You can hear the game right here on 96.3 XKE, also streaming on our app and at 96.3 XKE.com.

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He's already in as a member of Genesis, but he's going in as a solo artist, justifiably, this autumn. He will not be playing at the concert. He's unable to perform, but he's still getting in, and he has that spot deservedly. BTO coming up right around the corner. There's Guns N' Roses, a 96.3 XKE.

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0: BTO on 96.3 XKE, Four Wayne's Classic Rock. Jason with you here. On my way out, we will talk once again tomorrow evening. Stick around, we'll kick off the next Classic Rock block with the Scorpions off of Love at First Sting. It might not be the song you think it is. Oh, have I piqued your interest? Hopefully I have. Now, speaking of tomorrow, and actually all week for that matter, JJ and Doc will be hooking you up with tickets to see David Lee Roth. 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

this is Truckin' Phil. Just wanted to say I've been listening to Doc West and the cast of Rock Jock from 96.3 XKE longer than I've been a trucker, and I've been trucking over 38 years. 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

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It's classic. We love it like you love it. Wrote their own songs. Played their own instruments. And instilled a spirit that lives in all of us. The story continues to be written. 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

Hey, this is Mort. I was at XKE from the mid-80s to the early 90s and was fortunate enough to be the first proprietor of the Rock Cafe at Noon back when we were at the ranch on Goshen Road. Congratulations, WXKE, for 50 years of rocking the fort.

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0: Now with Beth at Travel Leaders at 434-6618. One bite and you're hooked. 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
1: One bite and you're hooked. 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

0: 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One bite and you're hooked. That's the Big Eyed Fish promise. Come taste what everyone's talked about for years and will continue to talk about for years to come. 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One bite and you're hooked.
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1: Ladies and gentlemen, we're glad you joined us. You found it. It's the Bob and Tom Show with Tom Griswold, Chick McGee, Christy Lee, Josh Arnold, and a cast of misfits ready to entertain you. Now, ready or not, here we go. This is the Bob and

0: Show.
1: I know what it's like when you forget where you are.
2: What are you, you threw me by shaking your shirt out there. You got a sweat going? You got a,
3: no.
2: Something going on? You got a stiff neck?
3: It's like a little itch.
2: Oh.
4: That's just like a tick for him. That's a reset.
2: You need, you need a back scratched or, you
3: know, No.
2: Anything massaged?
3: No, I'm fine.
2: Okay.
3: I'll be good over here. I'm fine.
2: All right.
5: Would you go to a place that could, that would, for an hour, you would get your back scratched?
2: I don't know if I could go an hour. Maybe make that part of a massage. Maybe.
5: Gotcha.
2: Scratch it a little bit, yeah.
4: I remember there are people that would love to have their back scratched. Like, that's how my kids would fall asleep, like, scratch my back. I've never been a fan.
5: I'm a big fan.
4: Yeah? Okay.
1: When I was a kid, I remember having and really wanting, before I had it, a plastic... back scratcher.
6: It had a little hand
1: yes. on it.
5: Those are awesome.
6: Oh yeah,
1: wonderful. I treasured that thing. Yeah. It was like a sick green color.
6: Yeah,
5: maybe I'll buy if
6: you
5: you're
6: could
5: interested.
6: Get them at the fair or something.
5: Yeah. I bought three of them and they telescope,
2: yes.
5: so they can go down.
4: Wow.
5: And
2: absolutely.
5: You can keep it in your table.
1: Oh,
5: drawers.
1: See, that's nice. Much more sophisticated.
5: Yeah,
1: I had the primitive.
5: Sure.
1: Sure. And I don't know. I just thought it was the coolest thing.
2: The telescoping technologies changed the game on back scratchers.
5: I love it.
4: Like 20 years ago, Chick brought up back scratchers on the air, and people just kept sending them.
5: Oh, nice.
6: I have a beautiful
4: one. You remember that?
1: Hand carved.
6: Like I still have one.
4: Hand carved.
2: I still have it. I still have the
1: but
2: one.
1: It doesn't,
5: I have one that's panda bone.
1: It doesn't. It doesn't have the... There's something about having someone else scratch your back that's a lot more comforting than...
5: It's amazing.
1: ...using your own back scratch.
4: Yeah. Okay. Yeah.
5: Remember, I took my little niece to the movies, and she, you know how kids sometimes at the movie theater, they get a little antsy.
4: Yes.
5: She wasn't being bad, but she just wanted to stand up and put her arms on the seat in front of her, and there was barely anybody in there, so it wasn't a big deal.
4: Right.
5: So I started scratching her back, and she turned around, and she goes, "Stop scratching my back." And I go, "Oh, sorry," and I stopped. Then she turned around, and she goes, "Now rub." I was supposed to rub her back, not scratch it.
4: Yes.
2: All right. She knows. There's a girl who knows what she wants.
5: Right.
1: So so back to your original question, would you pay someone
5: I would.
1: To rub your back for it?
5: Yeah. Yeah. I'd go just a scratch, rub, all around. Yeah. Happily.
4: Well, I remember drawing pictures. You'd draw a picture on their back, and they'd have to guess what it is.
5: Yes. Spell out words. Yeah.
1: You know, they all started with F.
2: And would you pay for, during the course of your massage, would you pay for full release?
5: I don't think this is a sexual thing at all.
1: Yeah, don't go down
4: really?
5: In this case.
4: Right.
5: Yeah.
1: But
5: that would almost get in the way of the back scratching.
2: Really?
1: Yeah, since you've sadly gone down that road.
6: Well,
2: you're not doing it right.
1: That does lead to this very odd story.
6: An AI companion startup is offering $2,000 to test out its AI-guided masturbation feature.
1: So first of all, what is an AI companion startup? What does that mean? An AI.
2: There's a technology out there where you can have
6: using AI for something.
2: Friend,
1: but I mean,
2: AI friend.
1: But an AI companion then is when you're
6: when you're
1: talking to a robot. Okay.
2: I guess.
1: It's not a real person. Okay.
6: Joy AI, that's JOI, said it is looking
5: to
6: also,
5: hire. Do you know what that means?
2: The last I is in.
5: It's also jerk. Instruction.
6: Oh, okay.
2: Instruction.
6: That's what they're doing. They're looking to hire 10 masturbation consultants to test and feature what's called daily guided masturbation, which uses mood-matched AI voice sessions to guide users through the experience.
1: Oh, so wait a second.
6: Wait a minute. Are they paying voiceover work? I could do that.
5: You could do that.
1: So J-O-I means it's a voice telling you how to...
2: Mm-hmm.
5: Well, typically it means a girl, a real person on camera going...
6: Now, Joe.
5: Yeah, now go slower. Mm-hmm. And now I'm going to count you down to the 10, 9. And
1: what is it? What does it say? I'm sorry. What does it stand
5: for? J off instruction.
1: Oh, sorry. Okay. I got it now.
6: Testers are tasked with documenting how regular use affects stress, sleep quality, mood, and confidence over a 4-week period.
5: I always thought JOI was pretty cute. It's like,
6: it is kind
5: of. Oh, yeah. You're going to instruct me, are you? Okay.
4: Yeah.
5: I've kind of been.
6: I don't know how I know this, but do you know who's really into that is your son, Willie.
5: Yeah, he loves it.
6: He's talked about it.
5: How do you like knowing that?
4: I wish I did.
2: I don't know why, but I got all creepy all of a sudden.
5: He's a big fan.
6: That. Yeah. The listing describes ideal candidates as articulate, observant, and impossible to blush.
5: Observant.

0: People who can describe sensations better than a sommelier describes a wine.
1: See, that's the thing.
0: Yeah.
1: The AI is going to watch you. This isn't my thing. I know I'm speaking passionately about it.
2: Mm-hmm.
1: It's not my thing, but I like that it's out there for folks. But the AI is going to watch you and go, oh, I see. You're going a little fast. Slow it down. Slow it. You know
3: how would you ever know that about a person, though? You know what I mean?
1: In this
3: what
1: case,
3: they like?
1: What?
3: How would they ever know what you would like to say, go faster, go
1: That's
3: slow.
1: Been the issue with JOI is you just have a standard. Now the camera is going to focus on you and the AI is going to interpret what you're doing.
4: So this thing is going to adjust over time.
2: Exactly.
1: To your preferences.
4: And so they're paying people now to test it. Is that what's happening?
0: Mm-hmm. Yes.
4: So, hey,
0: $2,000
4: hey,
0: a
4: Mom,
0: month.
4: Don't bother me now. I'm on the clock.
1: Yeah.
4: I'm working here.
3: He didn't say clock.
4: Wait a second. You talk about a whack job.
0: Yeah, so they're giving you $2,000 a month to try it out.
4: I'm a little bit confused. So if I understand what you're saying, there's a camera that's going to be watching you do this and then interpreting over time.
1: It sounds like maybe in this case, yes.
4: Whoa.
1: Or you can personalize it and say, I want somebody with a British accent, and then...
3: That's a part of the AI companion thing, is that it's human-like. Like, that's what that means, is that it's a virtual entity.
4: So they're trying to develop this so it'll eventually be available for me.
2: Well, my Siri is a British accent. You can pick that.
0: Yeah.
2: Or Australian accent.
4: Mm-hmm. Yeah, okay, so this is in the beta testing...
0: Correct.
4: Master beta testing, if you will.
0: Lovely.
4: Thank you. I just thought of that. Right now, I want to say that in a few minutes, I think we're going to hook up with the very great musician, Mark Mothersbaugh. Devo out on tour. There's a terrific documentary about Mark. I watched it last year. Is that on Netflix?
0: Yes, it's on Netflix.
4: About the band Devo and their Akron origins, et cetera, et cetera. Right now, a couple quick things. One, with respect to your financial situation right now, maybe you've got a huge credit card debt. You want to pay that off. The interest is somewhat debilitating at whatever, 20%+. You may be sitting on a bunch of money with your house, but you don't have to sell your house to take advantage of the fact that most houses are worth a lot more than they were 5 years ago. The average house has more or less doubled in price in the United States in the last decade. This may not be your situation, but it very well might be. And the advantage of that is you don't have to sell your house to take advantage of the equity that you have in it. 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
1: Hey, welcome back to the Bob and Tom Show. We're in the O'Reilly Auto Parts studios. Chrissy Lee at the news desk.
2: Hello.
3: We're right in the cusp of having a really good argument.
1: There's Josh Arnold. There's Ace Cosby.
4: Hello.
1: I'm Chick McGee. Hello, Tom. We have a guest.
3: I recognize that guy.
1: Oh, gosh, that's him.
3: It's Mark Mothersbaugh, a musician. And Mark, I watched the great documentary last year about you and Devo.
4: Mm.
3: It really brought me back. I'd forgotten a bunch of the stuff. And I grew up in Cleveland, Ohio. So it was nice to see the great success from Akron, Ohio, that is the band Devo. And I looked, you guys have a big touring schedule out there this year.
4: We're out there doing stuff now and then. It keeps us out of trouble.
3: Now, how many of the original

0: Playing a couple shows over there. We're playing at the O2 with B-52s, or friends of ours, and we've done shows in the last couple years together.
1: What foreign country is Devo the biggest in? Do you know?
0: It depended on what time you were talking about. There was times when we were number one in countries all over Europe, and nobody in the US except for at a couple college stations knew who we were. So, it changes.
1: That had to be
0: I'd
1: kind
0: say,
1: of cool.
0: it was kind of cool. I think probably in the early days it was probably Japan. I don't know.
1: Did you go over there to tour in the early days?
0: Oh yeah, number of times. Yeah, we
1: What's your
0: played the Budokan. And,
1: Oh, cool. What's your favorite spot in when you do a foreign tour?
0: my favorite spot, anywhere that's close to a restaurant afterwards.
1: What, is there a ritual after a Devo show? You and the fellas go to a certain type of restaurant?
0: No, we all, we kind of split up into a couple categories, but it's we like nice stuff to eat and things that are local.
2: Like we do, Tom. You like a salad bar, we go get a steak, something like that.
0: Exactly.
2: That's right.
0: So, in other words, McDonald's in every single city.
2: That's right. There's something different about eating one in Japan, though. I can't put my finger on it.
1: What is the today's Devo set list look like?
0: It's kind of the greatest hits kind of show. So, it's like I think people are less interested in hearing the newest song by Devo, but they want to hear things that they remember from the past. And that's kind of, that's how I'd be if it was like if David Bowie came up to me as a ghost and said, "Ooh, you want to hear the newest album of music I just wrote? Or do you want to hear one of the first albums that drove you crazy?" And I go, "I'll play the old stuff for me."
1: What about outfit wise? Will one be seeing the good old Devo that we know and love?
0: We still wear the hazmat outfits. They're kind of maybe more appropriate for these times than they were then.
1: I was trying to think that we were talking about the other day, Pete Townsend at Woodstock. Isn't that the first time I saw anybody wearing kind of an outfit you'd change oil in?
3: Like coveralls?
0: Probably that's I think so, because I'm thinking back too about that time, and I think he was kind of the first guy that looked like he should be under the hood working on a car.
1: I remember it, and then Daltrey's got the leather jacket with the fringe on it. It was just looking so cool. But Devo certainly much more theatrical than anybody else back in those days that I can think of.
0: We were just, kind of expressing our genetic imperative. We were from a an industrial, it was the rubber capital of the world at the time when we grew up in Akron, Ohio. So, we were just displaying our lack of individuality.
1: The documentary is terrific. Again, I saw it quite a while, about a year ago, I think, and I certainly would recommend people check it out. Beyond Devo, are you doing soundtrack stuff? What else are you doing these days?
0: Oh yeah, I think I have three films I'm working on right now, and there's a game. I'm doing a video game, so there's always a bunch of stuff happening.
1: When you were a kid, was there any cartoon music that you particularly thought was great? Because I think there's so much terrific cartoon music. It starts with, of course, the Jetsons and the Flintstones and all that stuff.
0: Oh, you know,
1: And you, what was, in your opinion, the good stuff?
0: well, you know, I'm older than you because I go back to like Looney Tunes and things like that.
2: Oh,
0: And
2: yeah.
0: the guy who wrote that music, Raymond Scott, he wrote that in the 30s. And it was back in a time where cartoon music wasn't even considered copyrightable. So Carl Stalling just took that music and threw it in Looney Tune cartoons. I remember Daffy Duck

0: Da-da-da-da-da-da. I loved all that
1: Oh
0: music.
1: yeah.
0: Yeah, but yeah, I'm with you with the Flintstones and the Jetsons and all the Hanna-Barbera stuff.
2: Has any of your music or Devo's music been sampled in the world of hip hop?
0: Oh yeah, lots. You know, it's you know, it shows up quite often. And nowadays you have to ask permission. It's back in the days when sampling was first happening. I
1: Yeah.
0: remember people would at Warner Brothers would say, "Hey, here's a Hendrix tape that never got used for anything. You want to I hear you're recording a Hendrix song. You want to put his voice on something?" And we put a shout in on a "Are You Experienced" off of one of his discs. And you could do stuff like that, and nobody had it worked out yet. So
2: So do you get a
0: it.
2: phone call saying we want to use this for this, and
0: Yeah.
2: is there a standard rate?
0: No, you kind of just, you know, it's like it's never like it's like $1 billion. So we're waiting for that. We're waiting for that one to happen. Somebody's gonna want to use it for that, but you know,
2: Well,
0: it's.
2: we'll let you go. Mark Mothersbaugh is our guest. He's a very fine composer, musician, and one of the founders of the great band Devo. On tour right now. We'll stick some links up, and you can go see Devo. What's the name of the tour again, Mark?
0: I don't even know if we have. Well, when we tour with the B-52s, we call it Cosmic De-Evolution.
1: Oh.
0: But with us, it's just we're Mutate, Don't Stagnate is probably
2: Okay.
0: what we're going with now. It's kind of like the message the first 50 years were like things. Humans are the one species out of touch with nature, and now we're kind of like, what do you do about it? And that's what we're encouraging kids.
3: Yeah.
2: Well, go see a great live show with Devo. Hey, thanks for all the great art over the years, Mark. We are big fans,
3: Yes.
2: and best of luck with the tour.
0: Yeah, thanks for all the great interviews. You guys are great.
2: Oh, thank you. That's very kind
1: Thank you, Mark.
2: Now, we're going to move
3: His
2: forward
3: art
2: here.
3: is really cool too. Check it out on his website if you've never seen his actual print art.
2: Oh,
3: It's
2: cool.
3: pretty amazing.
2: Christy, Lisa, hey, Christy, how'd you get to work?
3: How did I get to work today? Well, I always drive my Tucson Hyundai. That's how I got to work today.
1: Honk,
3: And
1: honk.
3: while the world watches the stars at the FIFA World Cup, Hyundai has its eyes on the next generation of talent, the future stars who are already turning heads at age 14. Because next doesn't wait for an invitation, and neither does Hyundai. Hyundai has always moved the future within reach. They did it when they made advanced safety standard on every vehicle and engineered EVs with ultra-fast charging capability, and they're still doing it every day. Because the future isn't some far-off concept. It's already here. Next starts now. Hyundai, an official partner of FIFA.
2: Thank you very much, Christy
3: You're
2: Lee.
3: very welcome.
2: We're going to come back with a bizarre story about the international political scene, designed, I think, to offend no one, but it probably will. We are in the O'Reilly Auto Parts studios. This is the Bob and Tom Show.
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1: Look, up in the sky.
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3: It's a plane.
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1: With her special powers, she gives the bad guys fits. She don't use no gun. She stops them with her tits. She's shirtless girl.
0: Shirtless girl.
2: Working in the chemistry lab one day, sophomore year, nothing seemed amiss. But that night, an amazing transformation took place. And the next morning, young Debbie Yabo woke to find...
3: My God! I'm huge! I must dedicate these to fighting evil.
2: Little did Debbie know that years before, on the planet Lactoid, a planet whose gravity was causing it to sag dangerously toward the sun, her father, Major Yabo, and Mother Teton sent their infant daughter, Areola, rocketing through the Milky Way to Earth, knowing one day she'd become Shirtless Girl, keeping the city of Metopolis safe.
4: Okay, nobody move. Hand over all the money.
1: It's Shirtless Girl!
3: Not so fast, bad guy.
4: Oh, yeah, like some tame is gonna...
3: Get a load of these!
4: Huh? Oh, I can't run away. Hell, I can't even walk.
1: Thanks, Shirtless Girl!
3: You're welcome, citizens. Don't touch those.
0: Sorry.
2: Along with her fellow superheroines, Wonder Bra Woman, Bikini Spider Woman, The Flash, and the Green Horny Shirtless Girl formed the Legion of Super Hooters.
3: Look, it's the tat signal. Some boob must need help. I better call my teenage bosom buddy A-Cup and head to the wet cave. I know. I'll use the Hooter Scooter.
5: And once again, Shirtless Girl, you've kept Metopolis safe. Warm and snug and soft and bouncy. Once again, defeating your arch enemy, the Jiggler. We are grateful. Thanks, Shirtless Girl.
1: Yay!
3: You're welcome, citizens.

0: Bills. Sorry.
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2: I'm Shirtless Girl.
0: Shirtless Girl.
1: Shirtless Girl. Only on the Bob and Tom Television Network.
3: Hey, welcome back to the Bob and Tom Show. At the news desk, it's Christy Lee.
2: Hi, Chick.
3: Hi, there's Josh Arnold.
4: Hi.
3: There's Ace Cosby.
5: Hello.
3: I'm Chick McGee. Hello, Tom.
4: Hello, Chick McGee.
3: Yes, sir.
4: It's good to see you, sir.
3: Oh, we haven't done this yet this morning.
2: Whoa.
3: Devo, right?
4: That's great stuff.
3: Yeah. I remember them being on Saturday Night Live, and I lost my mind.
4: Yeah.
3: Like, who the hell are these guys?
4: We just talked with Mark Mothersbaugh, one of the principals in Devo, and he and the band out on tour. And I know that...
2: It's a fun tour.
4: Christy, you just saw him.
2: Yeah. I saw him 2 years ago now. But yeah, it's a fun show. And I love that my daughters love Devo. I mean, they've got a whole new audience. Like, it spans all generations. Pretty incredible.
4: Yeah, a lot of fun.
2: Mm-hmm.
4: A lot of fun. Now, you are still sitting at the news desk.
2: Yes.
4: I'm kind of doing something over here, but
2: I'm reading
4: happy
2: this
4: to
2: story
4: listen.
2: Under protest.
3: I'm happy to listen.
4: I like this story.
2: Yeah, I know you do. An aspiring Nigerian politician, initially believed to be a 30-year-old with dwarfism, has turned out to be a teenager. According to the Whistler News Organization, grassroots organizer Mohamed Sabis Buba started to gain widespread attention while campaigning earlier this year.
3: Don't they call him Zippity?
2: He claimed to be 30 years
4: Zippity
2: old.
4: Zippity Buba.
2: And said his youthful appearance was caused by dwarfism. Mm. However, one of his family members came forward to publicly reveal that Mr. Buba is only 15.
4: So you see what's happening.
2: So he
4: here.
2: Has been disqualified for running.
3: Well, at least. I hope so.
4: Wouldn't that be hilarious?
3: Poor Zippy.
4: That'd be a great movie. I mean, back in the day, obviously, this would be a Gary Coleman movie.
2: Yeah, right.
4: But it turns out he really is only 15.
2: Mm-hmm.
4: I just thought it was kind of funny. I mean, imagine a politician with the emotional maturity of a 15-year-old. Wait a minute.
3: It's kind of like those.
4: Hang on a second. Okay.
3: It's kind of like those cops who go back to high school, right?
2: Yeah.
3: You know, and they're narcs.
2: Like 21 Jump Street.
3: And they say, oh, no, I'm a senior, and they're 27.
4: Every once in a while, you get a story about someone running for office that's whatever, what is it, 18?
2: Mm-hmm.
4: You know, running for mayor, and they're 12 or something. Or in some small town, a dog gets elected.
3: I was just going to say, I like the story of
2: dogs
3: a golden retriever gets elected mayor. I like that.
4: But this is a legit situation. It's caught up with him.
2: Mm-hmm.
4: I think a nice premise for a movie.
2: He's grounded now for the rest of his life.
4: Yeah.
3: Mm-hmm.
4: Hey, maybe he's got what it takes if he can.
2: Maybe.
4: Think about it from this perspective.
2: He's a go-getter.
4: Yeah, this could put this together.
2: Yeah.
4: And it almost worked.
2: Mm-hmm.
4: So, you know, so good for him.
2: Are you familiar with the indie horror film Backrooms, Josh?
5: Yeah.
2: Number one at the box office, beating the latest Star Wars film.
5: Yeah, killed it. Like $81 million or something.
2: Yeah, $81 million in its first weekend. Star Wars, The Mandalorian, Grogu, only $25 million in its second weekend. So,
4: What is the story on this movie?
2: It's an indie YouTuber, right? I don't know much about it.
5: Yeah, 20-year-old kid directed it, and he... I guess it's maybe a short film on YouTube, something like that, and it had a big following.
3: Yes, I saw something over the weekend, like a real quick, it wasn't a documentary, but it was on that director.
2: Mm-hmm.
3: Like, he's amazing.
5: Gotcha.
3: Like 20, 21?
5: 20.
3: Really, yeah.
2: That's crazy. Good for him. Beat Hollywood.
5: Yeah.
2: And doctors are warning that social media may be as dangerous to children as smoking. Medical experts say they're increasingly seeing anxiety, trauma, sleep problems, and other health issues linked to online activity and addictive app features.
5: I think at this point, I'd rather hand my kid a pack of cigarettes than an iPad.
2: Some policymakers are now considering stricter rules for minors, including time limits, curfews, and age restrictions on social media platforms.
5: It'll never happen. It needs
2: to.
5: Well,
2: Australia did it. Australia, right. They're... You can't
4: yeah,
2: be,
4: but
2: you
4: I
2: have
4: mean,
2: to be over 16.
5: We can do these stories every day. No one is going to listen.
4: Yeah. But again, watching videos of dogs surfing.

0: doesn't cause lung cancer. Got that going for you.
1: Well,
0: you just may, your brain may rot, but yeah. Well,
1: another news story today, Frankie Valli. Have you heard about this?
2: Oh, no.
1: The legendary falsetto.
2: I love Frankie Valli.
1: Four seasons.
2: I love him and all of his music.
1: He's canceled the remainder of the band's 2026 tour dates.
2: Oh.
1: The 92-year-old frontman and the only original member still performing with the Four Seasons announced over the weekend he needs to take the rest of the year off to focus on his health. Frankie Valli launched an extended farewell tour billed as the last encores in October of 2023. So he's been at it for a while.
0: Yeah, he had indicated, there were things floating around that he was essentially lip syncing.
2: Oh, yeah.
1: Well, you think?
0: Yeah, he's a man of a certain age back in the day. I was never a big fan. I did like his version of the song Grease, I must say.
2: Really?
0: Yeah, I didn't like that falsetto, you know.
2: That's Ronnie!
0: That kind of,
1: yeah.
2: You always
0: fairly awful.
2: You always reference Ronnie.
0: I just hate that song. But I mean, but I like Grease is the word.
2: Mm.
0: That was cool. But yeah, he's obviously had a great career. And
2: I like the Four Seasons on their own, actually.
1: Without Frankie Valli?
2: Oh, What a Night.
0: That's a good song.
1: Oh, that is a good song.
2: Song.
1: Mm-hmm. Yeah.
2: Yeah.
1: And to wrap things up today on a sad note, I know that's what I do.
2: Oh, boy.
1: Marcia Lucas, the Oscar-winning editor of the original 1977 Star Wars, has died at the age of 80. She, of course, was married to George Lucas from 1969 to 1983. She also edited Return of the Jedi, worked on films like American Graffiti, and Scorsese's directed Taxi Driver and Alice Doesn't Live Here Anymore.
0: Those are all great movies.
1: All great movies, yeah. She was wonderful.
0: Oh, well, that's a shame. Mm-hmm. Sorry, I'm sorry to hear that. Coming up, we never got to it. There's actually a pretty cool story about Mona Lisa.
1: Yep.
0: Have you seen it in person?
1: No, I have not. I've been to Paris a couple times, but never.
2: Isn't it
1: waited in line?
2: About
1: sorry.
2: As big as a postage stamp.
0: It's not as big as you think it's going to be, and several thousand people a day shuffle by.
3: I don't think anybody's actually seen it for 50 plus years.
1: Oh, really?
0: You think it's a faux?
2: I think you might be honest.
3: I do not think
0: that is
3: the...
0: You think it's a faux Mona Lisa?
3: I do.
2: I'd rather see all... I found this over the weekend. There are 18 different dogs playing poker. You can collect all 18 if you'd like.
1: Did you buy one?
2: Not yet.
0: Those are much older than you think.
2: Oh, yeah. They're like from the turn of the century.
0: Yeah.
2: Like
0: the turn of the previous.
2: Yeah.
0: Yeah. I'd like to see those in person.
3: I would too, like an original.
0: Yeah, walk up, check out the patina.
2: Absolutely.
0: Chiaroscuro.
1: Oh my
3: goodness.
0: Yes. I remember. I remember. No other terms from art history. Yeah, but there's a really cool Mona Lisa story out there. And when you hear some of the numbers, you're going to go, what? These are the O'Reilly Auto Parts Studios. This is the Bob and Tom Show.
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2: You're funny.
1: There's Christy Lee at the news desk.
2: Hi.
1: There's Josh Arnold.
3: Hello.
1: Hello. There's Ace Cosby.
4: Hey.
1: I'm Chick McGee, and Tom, I'm really looking forward to one of our guests this morning. Well, well, both of them, but especially that first one has my curiosity piqued.
5: Ah.
1: Yes.
5: Coming up, Dr. Buckets.
1: That's right.
5: Will be our guest.
1: Went to Buckets School to become a doctor.
5: Dr. Buckets is the guy that yesterday, or I guess beginning Sunday, went out to set the world record for the most three-pointers, NBA-level three-pointers in 24 hours. We'll find out if he did it.
2: All right.
5: This is the guy we spoke to. He has the world record for the most half-court shots.
1: He does.
5: Yeah. Oh, yeah. I mean, he's unbelievable. He did, I think he was shooting 33% from half court.
1: Well,
5: he's a basketball coach in the great state of Maine. We're looking forward to talking to Dr. Buckets.
1: A hotbed for hoops.
5: Well, hey, what's that? It doesn't Maine. Matter. The fact that he's so good, it doesn't matter where he's from.
2: Good point.
5: We will talk with Dr. Buckets. I'm looking forward to it. And I don't know if he got the record. I'm hoping he did.
1: You know, Stephen King played forward for his high school basketball team.
5: In Maine? I doubt.
1: No, that's a lie.
5: Yeah. Okay. Okay. Yeah. Stephen King is one of the most famous residents of the great state of Maine. But
1: oh, yeah. They call him Steve.
5: No, okay, that's fine.
2: Do you think he would call us if he didn't make the record?
5: We called him.
2: Oh.
5: So we called.
1: Wait a minute. We sought Dr. Buckets out?
5: We called his people.
2: Okay.
1: Dr. Buckets has people.
5: Yeah. Are you kidding? He's got to have people feeding him the ball.
1: Or an automatic return under the hoop, either way.
5: No, he's got a whole crew there.
1: Do they have T-shirts and stuff, Dr. Buckets?
5: I don't know.
1: Dr. Buckets?
5: This is why he's calling. We're going to...
1: Copywritten?
2: Right.
5: Okay. But it's very exciting. We had a great chat with him a couple weeks ago with respect to another record, but this is his latest.
1: Okay.
5: So we'll look forward to that in the world of sports. Any other sports previews over there?
2: We also have another great guest, Bill Engvall. You don't want to talk about him?
5: Oh, just saw that. Bill Engvall will be joining us.
1: Here's your sign.
5: There's your sign. It's right there on that sign.
1: Blockbuster trades yesterday in the NFL. Myles Garrett finally gets out of Cleveland, baby. Go, go, go. He is a Los Angeles Ram. And A.J. Brown gets out of Philly. He's now a New England Patriot. Draft picks and such are involved. Stanley Cup, game one, Vegas at Carolina tonight, and a couple of world records, and a bedtime set for New York area children because the Knicks are in the finals. There you go.
5: Yeah, well, the game is what, it's 8:30? It's
1: not 8 o'clock Eastern.
5: Oh, okay, so
1: like
5: it's
1: that.
5: Not too late.
1: Well.
5: Depending on your time zone, I guess.
1: Right. Too late for... Too late for me. I need my beauty sleep.
5: Well, of course. Of course. Who doesn't?
1: Yes.
5: I didn't get any, but...
2: Okay, wait a minute. You didn't get any sleep last night?
1: I'm really curious as to what happened. You told me what happened, but I really need you to explain it to me. Like, I know this will be a stretch for you, but make believe I'm really stupid and I can't understand.
5: I got home fairly late.
1: Okay.
5: There's nobody at the house.
1: Nobody at the house, all right.
5: No. I walk in, and it appeared at first that one of the dogs had peed all over the rug in the hallway, and I thought, that seems like a lot of urine.
1: Mm-hmm.
5: But I immediately took the dogs out, then I came back, and it turned out that there's a faucet on a low level in the laundry room that one of the dogs had turned on.
2: How does your dog turn on a faucet?
5: It's
2: You have a dog bath, don't you?
5: No. It's one of those faucets that it's not a turn. It's a lever.
2: Yeah.
1: Sure.
5: And the way it somehow he got up there and hit it, and I hadn't noticed that it was running. So that was a 1 hour cleanup.
1: There's viral video of dogs turning on kitchen faucets, all sorts.
5: Well,
1: of stuff.
5: Yeah, that's
2: ooh.
5: So in any event, I had an ordeal of getting the thing up and mopping and everything else. But I'm fine now.
1: Okay.
2: So it took you all night.
5: No, I'd already gotten home an hour and a half late, and then it's very boring, but I'm sorry.
1: Were you out, lack
5: of sleep.
1: Were you out partying? Is that what you were doing?
5: No, I can't explain what I was doing.
1: Oh, okay. Fair enough.
2: All right.
1: You know what?
2: Well, I love the mystery, Tom.
1: No, guys don't ask what other guys are doing. They just say, okay.
2: Oh, really?
1: That's right.
2: Is that a code thing?
1: It's guy code, yep.
5: Huh. Coming up, speaking of the guy code, we have a survey about sexual partners. How many have you had? How many will you admit to having? And there's a little math equation involved here.
2: Yes.
5: In which how many you subtract, depending on who you're talking to, or add. So we'll be getting to that this morning.
1: I've always heard the rule's five. You say five.
2: Yep.
1: The answer's five, no matter what the real answer is.
5: Is this for both men and women?
1: I think so. Why not?
2: Oh.
5: That is not the answer that they came up with.
1: Okay. No.
5: According to the survey.
1: Hmm.
5: And I'm not going to quiz you on your particular numbers. Wouldn't be fair.
1: Oh, too many to count, Tom. You know me.
5: There is one aspect of it, of the survey, that I find really disturbing. And it involves your cell phone.
1: Hmm.
5: And information that one might be putting on a cell phone. We'll be getting to that.
1: Naughty pictures?
5: Plus your letters. No, it doesn't involve photographs. It involves

0: information that people are apparently putting on their cell phones, which I find rather disturbing. The latest in the therapy involves donkeys. We'll be getting to that.
1: I think everybody should be in therapy.
2: Me too.
1: That should be a federal law. One time a week, everybody.
0: Really?
2: Yep. I really
0: Who's
2: going to
0: pay for that?
1: You got your, it'll be a government subsidy.
0: Okay, good.
1: You know, they do everything else. Why not?
0: Plenty of cash. Yeah. We have a Marilyn Monroe celebration I think you're going to enjoy. And do you remember the famous story about the band The Who? I think it was in San Francisco. Remember this? And their drum and Keith Moon passed out.
2: Nope.
0: Remember the story? It's in the and Townsend goes, "Can anybody out there play the drums?" And a kid from the audience came up and finished the set.
1: Wow.
0: I'll dig up the story. It's kind of a famous story in the history of rock and roll. And a similar event happened at a different type of music recently.
3: I saw the story, yeah.
0: Yeah. Where a guy stepped up. I mean, can you imagine you're at a concert and someone gets, "I'm sorry, Mr. Clapton couldn't make it. Anybody play guitar?"
1: Huh.
0: But the Keith Moon stories, I thought everybody had heard about that one. It was obviously many years ago, but we'll be exploring that. Right now, I want to explore your finances, if you don't mind. In today's uncertain economy, who knows what's going on out there. But the one oddity that's happening is the price of housing has skyrocketed. Which also means if you already own your house, it may be worth a lot more than it was a few years ago. I did a little research. The average house is worth between 40 and 50% more than it was here in the United States about 5 years ago. That number, if you have owned a house for 10 years, it may have doubled in value, if not gone up even more. But you don't have to sell your house to take advantage of that. 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
7: From Fort Wayne and Adams News, good morning. I'm Joey Martin. Today's Tuesday. It's June 2nd. Here's what's happening. A water main break has a busy stretch of roadway closed this morning. You will want to avoid West Coliseum near Harris. It is shut down. After that break around 4 this morning, you'll want to find a different route. 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It follows Northside and McMillan Pools here in Fort Wayne, all open for the summer. 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Quick check on area roadways. No major crashes at the moment. Bears repeating though, you'll want to find a different route. If you normally use West Coliseum near Harris, it is shut down while crews are working on a water main break. Again, West Coliseum near Harris. 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
1: 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A mild morning as we're in the 50s, but well into the 70s this afternoon. We'll see sunshine, but it will be a little breezy. Around the same, maybe a little warmer for tomorrow. Another very nice day. Sunshine in the upper 70s for our Wednesday. Into the 80s Thursday. Heat and humidity rising with shower chances heading into the weekend.
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1: Hey, welcome back to the Bob and Tom Show in the O'Reilly Auto Parts Studios. Christy Lee's at the news desk.
2: Hello.
1: Again with the kerchief wrapped recklessly around her neck.
2: Yep.
1: Yes. There's Josh Arnold.
2: Yes, hi. I'm an old lady and I'm hiding my neck is what people think when they... That's what they send to me on social media.
1: Tom, you're my witness. How did that happen? There's Ace Cosby.
3: Hello.
1: I'm Chick. Hello, Tom. You go ahead. You try. Give it a shot, Tom.
2: No, I don't care.
4: You mean people on social media that have nothing
2: are
4: to
2: mean?
4: Do?
2: Are mean?
4: Okay, good.
2: Yeah.
1: Negative attention. I don't know what... go ahead.
4: Maybe they can get famous and afford a window for the basement of their parents' house they're living in. I mentioned

0: And Keith Moon passed out mid-show. And Pete Townsend of The Who, quote, said, "Can anybody play the drums?" And this guy named Scott Halpin, 19 years old, his friends kind of shoved him up to the front. And he got up there and finished the show with Roger Daltrey and Pete Townsend.
1: You know, there odds are that Scott Halpin's not alive anymore.
2: Yeah, probably.
0: You're correct. Sadly.
1: Oh, he just died?
0: No, but he's deceased.
1: Okay.
2: Did he go on to musical greatness?
0: He was a musician and artist. And,
3: oh.
0: But it's kind of a famous story in the history of rock, and there's video of it, and it's pretty funny. Townsend gets up there. Can anybody play the drums? We had another story like this last year. I forget what it was, where someone from the audience came up and rescued a show. But we have another story coming up today about a similar thing, not in the world of rock.
2: No.
1: Oh. You mean like in the world of stand-up comedy or something?
2: No.
1: Anybody here got 10 minutes? Somebody comes up?
0: Well, Mike Birbiglia has a story about that.
2: What?
0: Yeah, Birbigs has a story. I'll brush up on it before I
2: had a dream last night.
0: He had to stand up. He had to run up in the middle of somebody's set and fill 10 minutes, and then the guy came back.
2: Oh, I know what you're talking about.
0: You know who that was, speaking of deceased people.
2: Okay.
0: That's why I don't.
2: I had a dream you, me, Chick, Josh, and Andy Kindler were on a comedy tour together.
1: Kindler?
2: Yes.
1: I'd be a good hang with Kindler.
2: It was pretty funny. It was pretty funny.
1: Yeah.
2: I don't know why I was dreaming about Andy Kindler, but
0: I can tell you why.
2: Why?
0: That man's hot.
3: Yeah. Why wouldn't you?
1: You know, no, he's kind of right up your alley. Yeah.
0: He's a karate dude and he plays
2: nerdy
0: guitar.
2: Cool.
1: Nerdy cool, yeah.
0: Very good guitar player, great comedian.
1: Amazing guitar player. He's very quiet about it.
2: I did not know that.
1: Oh, yeah.
0: And I forget which martial art he's... But one of them.
1: Krav Maga or something.
2: Oh.
0: He's very good. Time to hit the mailbag here.
1: Hit the old mailbag, Tom.
0: And my first letter says, I can't wait to hear that Dr. Buckets is going to be on your show. Dr. Buckets, the basketball ace, will be our guest.
1: Don't anybody go anywhere. Dr. Buckets today.
0: Did he in fact set a new record for 24 hours of 3-point shooting?
1: For the purposes of this conversation, I'm going to say yes.
0: Oh, well, have you checked it already?
2: No.
1: Okay. Why would I check it?
0: It's fascinating.
2: No, it's not.
1: Tom,
0: you guys appreciate nothing. A guy comes in and sits for one of the great rock drummers of all time, who's, by the way, passed out. One of the descriptions was, they think that Keith Moon took an elephant tranquilizer. He'd done like, this was, I want to say, I don't have the story in front of me.
1: He was famous for taking whatever people would give him.
0: Yeah, and that's why he's not alive.
2: Mm-hmm.
0: Right. It was the first of the Quadrophenia tour. It was one of the first shows.
1: Well, that explains it. That never really got off the ground. The quadraphonic sound, right? Well,
0: Quadrophenia was a band. It was the post-Tommy Who, never mind.
1: Right.
0: I'm with you there. That wasn't the magic. The
1: stereo was enough.
0: Tommy
1: was. Just like 3D TV hasn't caught on. HD's enough.
0: Well, quadraphonic is a whole different thing. It's just a similar word. Never mind.
1: Okay.
0: let's just get...
2: Your toothpaste thing has caught the world by storm.
1: It caught the nation's imagination?
2: Yes. We have a couple letters here. This is from William Henry.
1: William Henry Harrison?
2: It just says William Henry.
1: All right.
2: Catching up on last week's show and the Colgate thing is driving me crazy. Tom, your argument for doing this insane step saves a step, putting the toothpaste directly in your mouth.
1: Right.
2: No, it does not. Huh. Normal people put paste on toothbrush, insert toothbrush in mouth, done. You jam toothpaste in tube in mouth, squeeze like a child yogurt tube, insert bare toothbrush in mouth, dig around for the paste, scattered throughout your mouth, done.
0: They're skipping the tongue action.
2: Whatever. Right.
0: Check toothpaste in mouth and then... Yes. A little tongue action.
2: Barry.
1: Well, also, when I squirt the toothpaste in my mouth, I like to go, oh, yeah. A little of that.
0: Now, remember the letter we had from the blind guy yesterday?
2: Yes, sure. Okay, that makes sense. Barry says, okay, you guys, do you squirt ketchup into your mouth and then put your french fries in?
0: I do on occasion.
1: My God, I've been known to do that.
0: No, I have done the following.
1: I've done ketchup, I've done mayonnaise, have not done mustard.
2: No.
1: I don't know why, but
0: I have done this. Salt shaker. Head back.
1: Oh, yeah.
2: Oh,
1: really?
2: No.
1: Absolutely.
0: And potato chips, french fries, whatever. Absolutely.
1: Tom salts his potato chips. He's worse than me with salt.
0: Again,

0: Chick and I have been discussing this for years. This is how we've always brushed our teeth.
1: That's right.
0: But because no one else uses my toothpaste or my toothbrush, so I'm just saving a step. And then this became a big story because who was it?
2: Bryce Harper.
0: Bryce Harper, the baseball player, put a video of him doing this up, and it's suddenly...
1: He put a TikTok up of him doing it now.
3: Well, he was with no shirt on. That's what people were looking at. They weren't looking at how he brushed his teeth, for God's sake.
0: Well, that's what you're looking at, obviously.
1: You like to camp out in that chest, huh? All right.
0: We did have a letter from a blind guy that said that's how he does it.
3: Yeah, I know. But that makes sense. No, but you're not blind.
0: It doesn't make sense to fumble around looking for the brush.
3: Whatever.
0: Just a simple step. Okay. Now,
1: I also move my head when I brush my hair.
3: Do you?
1: I don't move the brush.
4: You keep it stationary.
1: That's right.
0: Well,
1: I just hold the brush.
0: That does create a new level of idiocy.
1: Why? That's the way I've always done it.
0: Do you comb your pubes?
1: Do I comb my pubes?
0: Yeah.
1: No, I just let them go.
0: I like to put a little gel down there and part them in the middle and do a Great Gatsby thing.
1: I am way behind.
0: That 20s era haircut where they had
3: yikes, yeah.
4: Lovely.
1: I'm way behind in tending my pubes. I need to.
3: Are they long?
1: A little true. Yeah, they're kind of out of control.
3: No.
1: Yeah.
0: Really?
1: I like to keep a nice house, but yeah.
3: Girls appreciate that.
0: Do you process them?
1: I don't know what you mean by that word, but
0: like possibly. Chuck Berry famously in the 50s, there was a unfortunate fashion trend in which they used to call it the process.
1: Process.
0: Certain people of various ethnicities would straighten their hair.
1: That's why I was being evasive.
0: And
1: okay.
0: I suppose if you were really desperate, you could do that down there. I understand it's quite painful. The chemicals are quite
3: hard. You don't want your chemicals down there by your junk. No.
0: It's hot. Okay.
1: Dear Bob and Tom Show, this is for Josh. Soup or balls? Josh, I believe I'll take the soup.
4: Oh, all right.
1: See, Super Bowl. Yes.
3: Oh,
1: Josh said he liked to bite a Super Bowl.
3: Yeah.
0: Oh, okay.
3: Yeah.
1: Did any other kid do that?
3: You know, the world is gearing up to watch all the stars at the FIFA World Cup.
1: That's right.
3: Hyundai has its eyes on that next generation of talent. The future stars who are already turning heads at the age of 14. 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Because the future isn't some far-off concept. It's already here. 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
2: Hi.
1: There's Josh Arnold.
3: Hello.
1: Hello. There's Ace Cosby.
4: Hello.
1: Hello. I'm Chick. Hello, Tom.
5: Hello, Chick McGee. Right now, Pat Godwin getting set to have his shoulder operated on.
2: How many times has he texted you this morning?
5: He may have been in touch.
3: You got this, Patty.
2: Yeah.
5: He's going to be fine.
2: I sent him a text last

0: I talked with a doctor buddy of mine that does this, and he said they've made so many advances in this procedure, he's going to be fine. But I have a nice letter about it from Brandon, kind enough to write us. He says, a native logger somewhere in the Glass Mountains of Oregon.
1: Oh.
0: He goes, dear show, I work in the forest. Listen to you guys on the app, sometimes on Spotify, sometimes on the FM dial. Pat Godwin should be fine. I have 6 titanium pins holding both my rotator cuffs together.
1: Wow.
0: I'm reading here verbatim. Mm-hmm. I can rip a cigarette and drive a manual diesel pickup all one-armed while still logging.
2: Nice.
0: I also fish, hunt, and harpoon the big ones.
3: All right.
0: Never did strum the old guitar, though.
1: Oh.
0: Of course, I was a wee lad, not a geriatric old man like that.
1: Once again, you know what else? I bet he can see, the forest for the trees.
2: Yes.
1: Okay. Yeah,
0: this guy sounds like a badass. Well, thank you, Brandon. And, well, Pat, good luck.
3: He's got the best doctor.
0: He'll be fine.
3: He'll be great.
0: So he's going to take the rest of the week off. He intends to come in here next week. I urged him not to, but we'll see. And he can't play the guitar for, 6-8 weeks.
3: So when is he going to do? Just sit here?
0: Well, we're going to bring in guest guitar players.
3: He can sing a cappella. He's got that kind of voice.
1: When he comes back, I'm going to get a big box of popcorn and just watch the fun.
2: The guy's good for 5 or 6 sniper lines, too.
3: He's funny.
0: He'll be fun. Yeah, it'll be fun.
2: Yeah, he's got this. He's more than just a guitar.
0: And he can also play the
3: keyboard one-handed.
0: With his left hand.
3: Yeah.
0: So
1: play the guitar. Well, no.
3: We love you, Pat.
1: He plays both of them one time every now and then.
3: Yeah.
1: Guitar and the key.
0: Yeah, well, he won't be doing that.
1: No.
0: Now, let's get back to the mailbag. What have you got over there?
1: Dear Bob and Tom Show, we were talking about woodpeckers.
3: Yeah.
1: I got a woodpecker at my house, and he's kind of become a member of the family. If I don't hear him on Saturday or Sunday, I get worried.
3: I read yesterday they recognize people and voices, and they start to get comfortable around you.
1: Oh, come on.
3: They're smart, these pileated woodpeckers.
1: Woodpeckers will also peck on something that makes a loud noise when mating.
0: Yep.
1: Do you have that?
0: I got this. That's the same sentiment here. Yeah, I mentioned yesterday I've got a woodpecker at my house.
1: Knock, knock, knock. How about it? Knock, knock,
0: and,
1: knock.
0: What is it? The pergola thing? That wooden thing that the ivy's growing on? Yeah, he's attacking that.
2: Ah, so maybe there's not bugs in it. Maybe he's just mating?
0: Yeah, this says the same thing. Woodpeckers hang in your house to signal other woodpeckers they want to mate and warning other males to stay away.
2: Gotcha.
1: Maybe he's just on the first course. He's just having a salad.
3: In the spring.
0: It's illegal to kill woodpeckers.
3: I said that yesterday. They're federally protected.
1: See, I'd like to think there's a woodpecker disguised as a lawmaker in some of these state senates. I'd like to make it illegal to kill woodpeckers. That's my ironclad stance.
2: I think we should listen to them. Wait a second. And then they rip open the trench coat.
1: That's right. There he is.
2: Now, knocking isn't always woodpeckers. Remember, that's also how Sasquatch communicate.
3: Oh, is it?
2: They knock on trees.
3: Oh, I didn't know
1: they
3: that.
1: They knock on trees.
0: Like Morse code kind of thing?
2: That's something similar, yeah. They're still studying it.
3: I'll be darned.
1: That was in that movie, Sasquatch Sunset.
2: It shows them knocking?
1: It shows them knocking, yes. That's how Mr. and Mrs. Sasquatch met, as I recall.
2: Oh.
1: Oh, yeah. They were meet cute.
0: Yeah, yesterday you were discussing,
3: don't.
0: Josh, you were discussing how you enjoy having your back scratched.
2: Yeah.
0: This comes to us from Jason in Columbus. Josh asked if anyone would pay for an hour's worth of back scratching. I have trouble sleeping. I found a channel on YouTube called Scratcher Girls. And then you have to explain this next part to me.
1: Should you be never mind.
0: It's an ASMR channel.
2: Just means audio. It's some sort of audio stimulation. So you can hear the scratching going on.
0: Oh, I see. From a company in Miami, Florida. People go and have their backs scratched.
2: Huh.
0: They actually go on tour and set up at farmers markets, and you can pay five or ten minute sessions.
2: Oh, nice.
0: It's relaxing to watch. I would totally go and pay to have my back scratched.
2: How about that?
1: I haven't done it yet, but I would go to the massage in the airports.
3: Yeah.
1: Go have a quick massage before you get on the
3: head and shoulders.
1: Get on a plane. Mm-hmm. Yeah.
0: You don't think it's awkward, though, because people can see you?
1: Well, no, your head, you don't know they can see you. Your head's buried.
3: Yeah. I've done that before, actually. You just get in the little cradle chair and...
1: It'd probably be embarrassing for me because I always have full release.
3: Oh, yeah.
2: Oh, thanks. Oh, yeah.
0: That's like me during my shoe shine.
1: That's exactly
2: right. Oh, boy, yeah. poor guy's right down there.
3: Yeah, he is.
1: Shine him up.
0: I see. Okay, what else have you got over there?
1: Dear Bob and Tom Show,

0: Greetings. I was just in Marquette, Michigan this weekend for a wedding. While at the hotel, my partner and I went to the jacuzzi. There was an older couple that joined us. The husband was the spitting image of actor Patrick Stewart. I had to fight my inner Tom and not say, do you know you look exactly like Patrick Stewart? It was very difficult, but I managed. Has anyone else had to fight their inner Tom to get past a social faux pas? I bet there are people who invoke your name. Oh, Tom made me do this.
1: Patrick Stewart's not insulting.
0: Yeah. He's considered handsome, man. Sexy, right?
2: Yeah. Absolutely.
0: Sexy man.
3: Someone said to you, you kind of resemble Ernest Hemingway. Would you be insulted?
0: No.
3: Yeah, there you go.
0: Depending on timing, when I look like Ernest Hemingway.
3: Of course, never mind. I should have thought of somebody else. Yeah. I knew it.
2: George Clooney, that's what he gets.
0: You knew it.
3: What's coming up in the world of sports, Chick McGee?
0: We've got the NBA playoffs starting tomorrow night, the NHL Stanley Cup starting tonight. We had blockbuster trades in the NFL yesterday, Myles Garrett. I thought it was a prank when it came across my timeline, but Myles Garrett is officially a Los Angeles Ram, and A.J. Brown is officially a New England Patriot, a couple of world records in sports.
3: Well, you asked me the other day if I'd ever been pulled over, or the last time I'd been pulled over. I was pulled over several years ago with my bright lights on. And in my defense, I was coming out of a very wooded area where suddenly there's nothing, and then a giant car dealer. And
0: they pulled you over for having your brights on.
3: Yeah. And then, so we got a letter here. I'm a former deputy sheriff, and yes, you can get pulled over for running your bright lights. Not only are you blinding people coming the opposite direction, but they're also a good indicator of intoxication or a stolen vehicle.
0: Oh.
3: I didn't know that. Because the way they break the ignition of some cars, it automatically makes the headlights stay on bright.
1: Oh, interesting.
3: Since the switch is in the column handle. I'm not sure if that's still the case. Hmm. Contemporary cars, but that's interesting. Thank you, Mark. Have you ever heard of this place, Josh? Battlefield, Missouri?
1: No.
0: Battlefield, Missouri. That's a great name.
3: Yeah. Well, thank you very much, Mark.
1: We'll look up where that is.
0: Have we covered this topic? If you're in a self-driving Tesla and you're intoxicated, can you get a DUI? If you're the only person in the car and it's taking you home?
2: Yeah.
3: You can.
2: Didn't that happen in Florida? Yeah, we had that story.
3: We've had this. Well, yeah. I don't know if it's universal, but yeah.
0: Really? Mm-hmm. But I'm not driving.
3: I just talked to a guy the other day that came from Detroit all the way to his house without touching the steering wheel.
0: Yeah.
2: Did it park for him and everything?
3: Well, I who knows?
0: But did it park like I do, or run into the side of the garage?
2: Well, I did that the other day.
0: Come on, it's fine.
3: Yeah, I enjoy driving. So
2: do I, but
3: we're going to be the last generation that gets to do it.
0: You're not going to give up driving easily.
3: I enjoy it.
0: You're going to have to be made probably by a judge.
3: 25 years from now, if you want to drive, you'll have to pay more, for insurance. That's just my guess. They're going to say they want you to hook into the system.
0: You know, my insurance, I said, yeah, go ahead. They have a tracker on my, and it shows where I go, how often I go, what speed I traveled, and mm-hmm. If I'm a decent driver, how many?
2: You put a tracker in your car.
0: How many whores I pick up? No, they just know.
2: How do they know?
0: They're in the insurance company, and then
2: phone.
0: If I behave especially nicely, I get a discount on my insurance.
2: Oh, well, look at you.
1: Nice.
0: Yeah.
3: Very fancy. From the O'Reilly Auto Parts Studios, this is the Bob and Tom Show.
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5: From Fort Wayne and Adams News, good morning. I'm Joey Martin. Today's Tuesday. It's June 2nd. Here's what's happening. A water main break has a busy stretch of roadway closed this morning. You will want to avoid West Coliseum near Harris. It is shut down. After that break around 4 this morning, you'll want to find a different route. 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New Haven's Jury Pool is now open. It follows Northside and McMillan Pools here in Fort Wayne, all open for the summer. And it looks like

0: 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Quick check on area roadways. No major crashes, but a lot of road work that could tie you up, and you'll still want to avoid a West Coliseum close to Harris. It is shut down for a water main break. Heads up, too, for a closure on Engel close to the train tracks near Ardmore. 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
0: 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From the National Weather Service, a mild morning as we're in the 50s, but well into the 70s this afternoon. We'll see sunshine, but it will be a little breezy. Around the same, maybe a little warmer for tomorrow. Another very nice day. Sunshine in the upper 70s for our Wednesday. Into the 80s Thursday, heat and humidity rising with shower chances heading into the weekend.
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1: 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At the News Center, it's Christy Lee.
2: Hello.
1: There's Jeff Oskey.
3: Hey, man.
1: Hey. Now, is that a bowling shirt, or is that just a casual shirt, or is that just a...
3: I think it's just a casual...
2: It's a very nice shirt.
3: Up, it's cool. Thanks.
1: Vintage? Is that vintage, or did you buy that at... No? Okay. There's... Josh Arnold.
4: Hi.
1: Hi there. There's Ace Cosby.
5: Howdy.
1: I'm Chick. Hello, Tom. We got a couple letters left.
5: Me too. I got one over here. Just getting excited about our conversation coming up in about an hour with Dr. Buckets.
1: Yeah, please include Jeff in the Dr.
3: Wait,
1: Buckets. The Dr. Buckets pandemonium.
3: He's Jeff's aware. Today?
2: Yeah. Aren't you lucky?
3: Oh, my goodness.
1: Have you ever been a...
5: Okay.
3: Just you realize... It's a long break also.
5: What was it in 1 hour, he sank, 220 half-court shots? You guys couldn't sink three in
2: an hour. I don't want to.
3: Right, but that's fine.

0: God, the lack of appreciation of skill in our culture.
1: No, I think we are appropriately.
2: Yeah.
1: We have appropriately treated this man. We've treated this man appropriately.
2: Like a carnival act.
1: We went, oh, yeah, man, that takes some talent and skill and practice.
2: There's no difference
1: that was it.
2: Between this and making a shot on riding a donkey. It's the same thing.
1: You're trying to get invited to his house.
3: I know.
2: Yeah.
3: What the hell?
2: You want to be his manager, for God's sake.
3: You want to go to Maine that badly?
0: This time of year, Maine's gorgeous.
2: All right. Get a cabin up there.
1: That would be nice. Wow. Actually, maybe we should.
2: Lock it all down.
1: We should go see this guy the next time he does one of these attempts.
0: Meet the great Stephen King. Are you kidding?
1: I'd love that.
0: This gets to our next letter. This is from Autumn.
2: Could have sworn I was talking, but go ahead.
0: Autumn is from the Commonwealth of Kentucky.
2: Oh,
0: as she points out.
2: Mm-hmm.
0: 12-year veteran softball coach.
2: Oh.
0: No snark, please.
2: Why would I snark? I was watching the softball.
1: I'm not going to make any snarky comments. I don't want to piss off her girlfriend.
2: College World Series? I don't want her to drive over me in a Subaru.
1: Seen those broads?
2: Yeah.
0: He's back.
1: Sick her husky on me?
2: Yeah. They do.
0: I was watching. I told you this yesterday. I was watching some of that softball. What you say? How fast are those balls coming at you?
2: 70 miles an hour, underhand.
0: And they're hard and they're huge.
1: How they have control, that's what's always baffled me.
2: And evidently the mechanics of throwing underhand, there's no wear and tear on your arm whatsoever.
0: And that swinging motion they do, it's almost cartoon-like.
1: That's crazy.
3: Wasn't Alzi a pitcher? She can answer all these questions. She was a
0: She's a catcher. She's got that kid.
3: Hey.
2: Oh, she has been had to have some sort of say.
1: Got it right in the verge.
2: Yeah. Bang. That's where the babies are
0: made. Autumn,
2: old
0: once again,
2: baby maker.
0: Once again, I apologize for everything that's happened since I read your name.
2: Hit her in the baby.
1: She knows who she's writing.
0: A softball coach, 12 years. The fields were being aerated, resulting in plugs of dirt the size of my thumb everywhere. They did this to my lawn.
2: Is this
1: it's a good thing to do?
3: Looks like goose poop all over your yard.
2: Yeah. You get your lawn aerated. Is that some sort of code for something?
0: No.
1: In the lesbian world?
2: Yeah, yeah. Why don't you come here and aerate my lawn, Tom?
1: Right.
0: There's no point in reading the letter anymore.
2: Really?
0: No, we've lost it all.
2: Okay.
1: You think Autumn doesn't know the show she wrote to? Any listener, anybody who writes the show should expect nothing but the worst.
3: Right.
2: Yes.
3: Exactly.
0: The problem, when my lawn gets aerated, one of my dogs thinks they're little...
2: They eat it?
0: They think they're like little miniature Twinkies.
2: Oh.
0: So I've got to make sure I get... In any event, back to the aerated lawn.
2: Yes.
0: I showed it to the girls and explained why it was being done, that the outfield would be real nice in a couple of weeks. A few weeks later, the grass was looking really good.
1: That's another euphemism.
2: Look at my grass. Oh, I know. You've been spending some time.
0: Oh, really? Let's see.
2: Nicely coiffed.
0: One of my outfielders came in with a dirt plug and said, the grass looks good, but when will these dirt plugs go away? I said, honey, that's goose poop.
3: Oh no.
2: Whoa, they do look like dirt plugs.
3: Yeah, they
0: good
3: do.
0: Good times.
2: Yeah.
0: P.S. I want to know what Josh's kitties look like. I enjoy the biscuit and gravy updates.
1: Oh, thanks. Yeah, they're on Instagram.
0: Oh, they are?
1: Yeah.
0: Oh,
1: mm-hmm.
2: Absolutely.
0: Okay, well, biscuit and gravy, the kitty cats. With Josh. You have a letter over there, sir.
2: Dear Bob and Tom Show, you brought up the license plate TRDLVR.
3: Mm-hmm.
2: Ever since, that's all I can see when I see a Toyota Land Cruiser.
0: Because we thought it was Turd Lover.
2: Right.
0: It turns out Toyota TRD is some exotic
2: Toyota
0: what is that,
1: research.
0: Like M-Series BMW or something.
2: Recreational, I don't know. I was driving over the weekend. Every time I saw one, I would chuckle to myself. She finally asked, what is so damn funny? I told her the situation. She shot me a look and started to laugh herself. That night, I got out of the shower, opened the bathroom door, and said to her, you want some of this before I put it away? And she looked at me and said, damn straight.
3: Oh.
1: These letters have just become a greatest hits of the last 3 months.
2: Love you guys. Johnny in Tennessee.
1: They're now, okay. TRD is done. Anybody who's attempting to write the show. The toothpaste thing is done.
2: Wait a minute. I'm making a list. Okay.
1: Yeah.
2: Okay.
1: We simply won't read them. We have to make some kind of parameters here, or I'm going to blow my brains out.
0: Aren't you glad that you are no longer just doing stand-up comedy?
1: No, it's a totally different thing. I know you're going to try to make this comparison. It doesn't work.
0: Because you would do the same jokes.
1: No, totally different.
0: Night after night.
1: No, it's quite different. Not even worth discussing.
0: You could get up in front of people and go, well, I was going to do my hunk about my legs being so skinny.
1: The man's not even listening to me. This is why I don't, you can't, you can't curse with
0: it. But I'm bored with it.
2: You're not

0: on listening.
1: No, he's not interested in what
2: any of us say.
1: Yeah. Which is else? Why we keep talking about the effing toothpaste.
3: I didn't bring it up. Christy did.
2: You asked for letters.
3: Well, I guess we're moving on. What have you got over there, Chick?
1: I doubt we are.
0: Cleveland Browns are trading Myles Garrett. Good name. That's
2: that
0: like
2: a
0: private detective name waiting to happen. Myles Garrett, two-time AP NFL Defensive Player of the Year. Oh, he's very good. He's the member of the Los Angeles Rams this morning. The Browns traded 30-year-old pass rusher for Jared Verse and some draft picks. Garrett demanded a trade at the end of the 24 season, but signed a 4-year contract extension last March with a total value of $204.8 million. That made him the highest paid non-quarterback in NFL history. The contract also included a no trade clause. And the Eagles have traded star wide receiver and malcontent AJ Brown to the New England Patriots. As part of the deal, the Eagles get a first-round pick and a 27th fifth-round pick. AJ will be reunited with his first NFL coach, Mike Vrabel, who played under Vrabel for 3 seasons when he was head coach of the Titans.
3: And Vrabel's playing over some lady in a hot tub, right?
0: I don't have the proper music to. Today, Mike and Diana.
3: He's probably glad that someone else is getting some publicity for a couple of days.
0: Turns.
3: Anything to take the camera off him for a
2: moment. I saw an article yesterday. I'm not going to mention the woman's name, but she is exposing that a lot of female reporters are sleeping with people to get stories.
0: Oh.
2: I know. I was like, come on.
0: You know what? I hope.
2: That's not true. It can't be true.
0: That's true and not a rumor.
2: I know.
0: Kind of vicious.
2: As somebody who worked in the sports business a long time ago, that would never even come up. Ever.
1: Boy, I didn't even know that was an option.
3: Wait a minute.
1: People want to know some things about this show?
3: Yeah. You know what, the inside story? I'll get in first. First, I got to get inside you.
2: Whoa.
0: First, I got to get inside you.
1: Boy, there's a chance somebody has said that.
2: That's a line.
0: Let me ask you something. Were you trying to clean that up before you said that?
3: Yeah, it was relatively. I mean, I think one could look at being inside someone as a... as a
0: metaphysical
2: inside their head,
3: as opposed to penetration. You're not helping.
0: No,
3: this Myles Garrett thing, isn't he the best defensive player in the league?
0: Yeah, but he's 30, and the Browns are getting
2: 30
0: a haul. Yeah,
3: do you suppose the other guys in the Browns, as he was leaving the locker room, said, "Take me with you."
0: They might have. You know, that's the rumors are that's Deshaun Watson's team now. You know, he's going to be the starting quarterback as we look ahead. You Browns fans, I'm sorry, but that's the way it's going to be, evidently.
3: Right now, everybody's talking about weight loss, specifically talking about injections to lose weight. 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
6: From Fort Wayne and Adams News, good morning. I'm Joey Martin. Today's Tuesday. It's June 2nd. Here's what's happening.
7: A water main break has a busy stretch of roadway closed this morning. You will want to avoid West Coliseum near Harris. It is shut down. After that break around 4 this morning, you'll want to find a different route. 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

0: 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Check in on area roadways with no major crashes at the moment. You are dealing with your typical slowdowns. I had a lot of that due to construction up and down Lima, stop and go traffic from around DuPont to Hathaway. Also give yourself a couple of extra minutes on 469 through the road work. Look out for restrictions too today at Engle and Ardmore, and still avoid West Coliseum and Harris. It is shut down for a water main break.
1: This is your XKE forecast.
0: 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From the National Weather Service, a mild morning as we're in the 50s, but well into the 70s this afternoon. We'll see sunshine, but it will be a little breezy. Around the same, maybe a little warmer for tomorrow. Another very nice day. Sunshine in the upper 70s for our Wednesday. Into the 80s Thursday. Heat and humidity rising with shower chances heading into the weekend.
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2: Yes, sir. Hello.
1: Yes, there's Jeff Oske.
3: Hey, man.
1: Hey, there's Josh Arnold.
4: Hello.
1: And Ace Cosby.
5: Hey, Chick.
1: Hello, I'm Chick. Hello, Tom.
6: Hello, Chick McGee. We're going to visit the sports page at this point, I guess.
1: Yes, we do. And right off the bat,
7: stupid world record.
1: Bum, bum, bum, bum. More than 1,000 people gathered in Palm Springs, California to set the record for the most people dressed as Marilyn Monroe in celebration of what would have been the late star's 100th birthday. A total of 1,037 Marilyn lookalikes helped beat the previous record of 254 set in Australia in 2020.
6: It's mostly guys.
2: What?
3: Yeah, I would think it might be a fun drag thing to do.
2: Yeah.
1: See, but shouldn't there be some sort of guidelines? I mean...
3: Yeah, that one dressed in the casket's a little tacky.
1: How?
6: that guy there on the left, I don't want to see what happens when he stands over that subway grate. Look at his hairy sack.
1: I mean, how little...
2: Oh, my goodness.
1: How little resemblance counts as...
6: It appears all you need is a white dress and a blonde wig. I think
2: that's it.
6: Pretty much it. But,
3: Some have the towels on their head.
1: My goodness.
2: Oh, yeah, on the back.
3: From that famous...
6: Oh, yeah.
3: I forget what that's from.
6: Wow.
3: How about that?
6: Where was this?
1: Palm Springs, California.
3: Is that where the big Marilyn Monroe...
1: It is.
3: Statue.
6: Oh, that's right.
1: Where you could stand underneath her.
3: Yeah. There was some trouble. Some people had some problems with it.
1: Oh, yeah.
3: Because you could essentially walk under her skirt.
1: Yeah.
2: Well,
1: walk right under
2: her. What's it look like under there?
1: Well,
3: it's got one of those, it's on the hot days, it has one of those misters. That's what's a little weird.
1: it's a
2: and
1: cooling.
2: And in Palm Springs, it's always hot. We know that.
1: Cooling station.
6: Anybody dress up as Joe DiMaggio or... Oh.
3: Arthur Miller.
1: Artie.
6: Arthur Miller, that'd be kind of cool.
3: Yeah, just kind of a...
6: I would say, if I were the judge, two Arthur Millers equals one Monroe, so you can count it. Joe DiMaggio counts as a full Monroe. Arthur Miller, two. And then JFK, three.
3: Oh.
1: Yeah. That's how you would rank her lovers?
6: No, in terms of counting with respect to the world record. I think it's fair to...

0: say.
1: I see.
0: So who knows?
1: And we've got one more.
2: Oh.
3: Stupid world record.
1: You're not going to believe it. A gentleman who calls himself Big John has broken the Guinness World Record for the most takeaway to-go orders memorized in 30 seconds.
2: When is his interview?
1: Is he after Dr. Buckets?
4: Dr. Buckets is a skilled athlete.
1: During appearance on Guinness World Records podcast, Guinness has a podcast? Big John, whose real name is John Fisher, managed to rattle off a total of 40 menu items in the assigned time limit.
5: Tom, is this the same restaurant? Or could he just go Big Mac, Burrito Supreme, Big Montana?
4: I'd like the number one, the number two, the number three.
1: Emma Salt, the adjudicator for Guinness.
5: Her religion has nothing to do with it.
1: Witnessed the feat and confirmed that Fisher has the title holder right on the spot. The new record, especially fitting for John Fisher. He rose to online fame for eating Chinese to-go orders. That's how he
2: How does that
1: famous.
2: Make you famous?
5: Is he a famous, what's that called, mukbang?
2: Oh, where they people watch you eat?
5: Yeah.
1: Oh, I didn't know that was a, is that like an unboxing but with food?
2: Yep. Yes.
1: That's interesting.
2: It's a big Korean thing, isn't it?
5: Yeah. Or some sort of Asian.
2: Yeah.
4: What would you be most willing to recite, for example?
1: I don't know, man.
4: You could do what, like Freddy Krueger movies?
5: Yeah, I could probably recite horror movies, but you'd even want to narrow it down of the 80s, of the slashers. Or
4: Christy could do...
1: Who?
4: Like Indy 500 drivers.
5: Right.
4: Chick could do quarterbacks for the Washington Redskins.
1: I could do numbers for the...
5: Oh, that'd be pretty good.
1: For Washington over the years. Probably.
5: They would name the player and you'd give the number?
1: Yeah, I would think.
2: That'd be good.
1: Yeah.
5: Because if they didn't give the player or anything, it was just you going...
1: Give me the number. Yeah, I go 5, 19.
5: My God, he's right.
1: 83. 49 with Bobby Mitchell. 44 was Riggins, of course. 81 was Art Monk.
4: See, you've got your little
1: 11's Mark Rippon.
2: Yeah, you know. But don't they change every year?
1: Some of them do, some of them don't.
2: Oh.
4: What are the retired numbers?
1: Sammy Baugh, Jurgensen.
4: What are the numbers?
1: I think Cliff Battles is retired.
4: But see, you've got
1: Bobby Mitchell retired, 49.
4: I could recite the love song of J. Alfred Prufrock.
5: You can.
1: I think 20.
5: I mean, that would be.
1: Daryl Green, 28.
2: Okay, for us unlearned, what the hell is that?
5: We have the world's most renowned T.S. Eliot.
1: And by the way, for those of you needing to catch up on your sleep, it's Tom Griswold, and he's going to. What is it? Recite.
4: In the room, the women come and go. Talking of Michelangelo.
5: Dirty claws. What's the part about the, the claws?
1: Oh, boy.
4: Can you imagine if you were the heirs to T.S. Eliot and all of a sudden they come out with that stage play Cats and you're a billionaire? It's just money rolling in.
5: Man, that'd be awesome.
1: People in cat suits?
4: Yeah, but you had pretty much nothing to do with it.
5: We still don't know really what this guy's... There were no parameters?
4: I think they must have shown him a menu, and he had 30 seconds to memorize it. And
1: you're assuming an awful lot.
2: That's not how it was presented.
1: No, I
5: don't know how this works.
1: He recited 40 in the allotted time, and it doesn't give how much time he had. He might have had a whole afternoon to come up with 40. I don't know.
5: And we don't know if it was one restaurant or multiple.
1: Right.
5: All right, well.
1: I think it's interesting that in England they call it takeaway. Mm-hmm. Instead of to-go.
4: The most takeaway dishes memorized in 30 seconds. So I assume they had to give him a menu and say, here.
1: In 30 seconds.
4: 30 seconds. Then how many do you remember?
1: Well.
2: Okay.
5: Oh, so he only had 30 seconds to memorize?
4: Yeah.
5: Not 30 seconds to rattle them off.
4: No.
1: No, you got crab rangoon. You got egg rolls. You got...
6: Broccoli with beef. Broccoli with snow peas.
1: Right.
6: Broccoli with chicken. Broccoli with...
5: I mean, you don't have to memorize anything if you're talking Chinese restaurant.
1: Exactly. Right. They're all the same.
5: Happy family. Yeah, we all have that.
1: Yep.
5: General So's. Yep.
6: Yep.
1: I think we have a...
4: Has anybody ever done the 24-hour duck thing?
5: No.
2: I
5: never have. You?
4: No, I've always wanted to do
5: it's
4: gotta
5: it. Got to be delicious.
1: Yeah, it takes
4: you have to
1: all that time.
4: You have to pre-order a day in advance.
1: I think we have a picture of Big

0: John, I'm being told.
1: Big bad John.
0: There you go.
2: Oh, he's a big man.
3: Yeah.
0: Oh, there he is.
1: Wow.
0: That poor bastard has to interview him and act like he's interested.
1: No, I hope Big John's the tiny guy.
2: That'd be awesome, yeah.
3: Wouldn't that be fun?
0: Yeah, the guy on the left does look like a radio personality.
2: He just looks like
4: looks like a happy guy.
1: Man, he's like a big dude altogether, doesn't he?
0: He's five bills, man. Look at that guy. Wow.
1: You think?
0: Oh, yeah.
4: He's got to hover carefully to hit the hole when he goes. That's a lot of butt.
1: He sits down on his cement toilet.
0: What is it? He hauls ass. It takes him a couple of weeks.
1: When he sits around the house, he really sits around the house.
4: Big John.
1: I like him. I like Big John. Looks
4: like a happy guy.
0: Yeah. Rare Earth had a song called Big John. One of my favorites.
1: John. I only remember Big Bad John. Yeah.
4: Yeah. You don't remember that was a Jimmy Dean Big Bad John.
0: Big Bad John.
1: I loved that song as a kid.
0: It was different.
1: I couldn't get enough of it. That was one that I recorded off the radio.
0: No kidding.
1: Yeah, played a lot.
0: Big Bad John.
1: I just loved it.
0: Would you skate around in the basement singing Big Bad John?
1: We only had our record player down there.
0: Big John. That's right. There's Josh Arnold. Big
1: John. Brave man.
4: Ready?
5: Big Bad John. Big John.
0: Oh,
4: remember the sequel?
1: I don't.
0: What, Dead John?
4: No, this isn't a joke. There was a...
0: come on.
1: How did I not know the sequel?
3: There's a sequel?
4: It was a response. You know what I'm saying?
3: Well, there was a story song, so yeah. I don't remember what happened to John in the story.
0: Well, he held the mine open, so he saved...
4: Yeah, the mine was collapsing, yeah. And he held it up, and down below lies a big, big man. Because he got buried.
1: But he sacrified himself to save everybody else.
0: Dead Big John. Saved them all. I think so it ends.
4: We are in the O'Reilly Auto Parts studios. 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
1: Welcome back to the Bob and Tom Show. Straighten up. I got time to laugh. We're in the O'Reilly Auto Parts Studios. There's Christy Lee at the news desk.
2: I'm flying right.
1: There you go. There's Jeff Hoske.
3: Yeah, man. How are you?
1: Not too bad. There's Josh Arnold.
3: I saw bagels. Who brought those in?
1: I don't know.
4: I brought them in.
3: Oh, that's nice of you, Tom.
1: It's Bagel King, I believe. I recognize the cream cheese. There's Ace Cosby.
5: Hello.
1: I'm Chick McGee. Hello, Tom.
3: Well, thank you for the bagels.
4: The King of Bagels.
1: Yeah.
4: Now, we were talking about Jimmy Dean, the Sausage King, but Mr. Oski, you were not aware that he had a variety.

0: Eddie show, but he had a huge hit with the song Big Bad John.
1: Yeah, I'd never heard it before.
0: It's one of those talk sing. It's yeah. a great story. Do you have a little bit of it over there?
2: Big Bad John.
3: I think it's the Jordanaires, isn't it? Backing them up.
0: Oh, sure. Big Bad John.
3: I believe so.
4: Big John.
1: It's an important tale. An important tale that needed to be told.
3: Actually, we have the... this is an introduction.
5: Mr. Randy Watson! Yes!
1: Boom, boom.
3: There he is.
1: What was that movie? John. Like, Welcome to the Five and Dime Jimmy Dean.
3: Oh, yeah.
1: Remember that?
6: Yes.
1: What was that? I remember it being on HBO when I was a kid, and I just remember thinking it was going to be so boring.
3: And I remember someone like looking back. It's been 30 years since Welcome to the Five and Dime. I'm like, what?
6: Yeah. 1982.
3: I didn't see it the first time. What are you talking about?
1: I missed that.
3: I missed it totally.
1: So how do you get into sausage? Like, and was he into sausage first, or was he a musician first?
0: Musician first.
1: Oh, okay. Absolutely. So maybe he was the George Foreman of his time.
7: Oh, yeah.
1: Somebody they just went to.
0: And who famously turned down the... George Foreman, someone approached him.
7: Hulk Hogan, wasn't it?
0: Yeah. Somebody else was approached.
3: I think it is in the Hulk Hogan documentary.
0: And he turned it down.
6: Come Back to the Five and Dime was about James Dean, not Jimmy Dean.
1: Oh, okay. Gotcha.
0: Oh, yes. That Eagles song?
6: The main story is set in 70.
0: Jimmy Dean, I like your sausage lean.
3: Long came a spider.
6: It's a group of super fans reunite for the 20th anniversary of the death of James Dean.
1: I see. Yeah. Mm-hmm. Maybe we should all watch it.
6: Doesn't get very good reviews on Rotten Tomatoes. 86% shares in it.
3: Yeah, there you go. That's all you need to know.
6: Yeah.
3: Yeah.
0: Okay. Well, let's head over to the news desk, Christy. What have you got over there?
6: A recent survey reveals how many sexual partners the average American has had in their lifetime.
3: Can I guess?
6: According to Bespoke Surgical poll of 2,200 people.
3: Well, how truthful are they being? You got to take that into consideration.
6: Okay. The average lifetime sexual partners number. Go.
3: I'm going to say 17.
6: Okay. Jeff, have you seen the story?
7: Yeah, I know the answer.
1: I'm going to say 8.
6: That's the only people that can play. 20 is the number.
1: Yeah, you're closest without going over.
3: Thank you. I'm ready to play the yodel game.
6: However, they tell romantic partners they have had closer to 9. So you're closer without going over.
3: Whenever I'm asked, I always say 5. I think that's... I've always heard that that's the answer you should give. It's not too flashy, but you're not a monk, okay? Yeah.
1: Are you over are you over 100?
3: Me?
6: Oh, my God.
3: No, of course not.
6: Are you?
1: I'm going to say no.
6: Oh, I would hope not.
1: Jeff?
7: Oh, I'm not even in double digits. I'm at 3.
1: What? Oh, really?
6: What?
1: You know, because I'm counting your exes.
3: Actually, in my defense, unless I was married to you, I didn't have sex with you.
7: Yeah.
3: That's the run I was on. Boy, I broke myself of that, thank God.
6: Nearly 3.
0: These are people that are they're saying this about themselves.
3: So yes.
0: The accuracy of this is they've already admitted that they're liars.
6: Nearly 3 in 10 respondents admit they have intentionally lowered the number of partners they share with others. So, we talked about. Those who intentionally lower their body count are subtracting an average of how many partners?
1: It's more than 50% if they go from 20 to 9.
3: 30.
6: 26.
3: Yeah.
6: Yeah.
0: So, wait a minute. So, they're saying...
6: So, if they say 10, they've actually had 36.
0: Wow. Okay. Yeah.
3: Now, Tom, I know that you're a gentleman and you don't like to talk about these things, but did you see him in New York City in the 70s?
6: Hell, I didn't need to do that. I saw him in Broad Ripple.
3: He had hot and cold running women 24 hours a day. My man, Tom.
1: Yeah, but could he close the deal? You think he could close the deal?
3: Oh, yeah. He could close the deal. Oh, yeah.
1: All right.
6: Rhode Island reported the highest average number of sexual partners at...
3: 72.
0: Just give the answer.
6: 52.2.
1: Because there's nothing else to do in Rhode Island.
7: Yeah.
1: But each other.
0: I'm very skeptical of these numbers.
7: Who do you think guys lie up and women lie down?
6: Yes.
7: When it comes to numbers?
0: Yeah, I think the women certainly, this would indicate that they are, they go

0: You don't want to.
1: And isn't it sad that the more partners a woman has, the more she's considered promiscuous, and a guy's not.
2: No. I've always felt for women in that respect. I hate it.
3: It's not fair.
2: I don't like terms like walk of shame.
0: And that's a discussion you have prior to betting them.
2: Numbers?
0: You say, prior to hitting on them to go to bed, you say, I think it's a shame that the way you have to lower your number.
2: Hey. My secrets are my secrets.
1: That's right.
3: Highest averages go to, as we mentioned.
1: I use the term round-heeled. I like them to know that I'm a man about town.
3: Rhode Island, Arkansas, New Hampshire. Now, the lowest average, Utah. At 9.3 partners, followed
0: by... Well, that's because they can't drink coffee to get them drunk.
3: South Dakota.
1: What's happening?
4: What?
3: Michigan is low. I'm surprised.
0: These are ridiculous.
2: Well, it's freezing. You don't want to take your clothes off.
1: You know, Tom's right. These are ridiculous. Where did we come up with this survey?
3: I don't know.
2: I think if it's an anonymous survey, I bet people are more honest.
1: Absolutely.
2: They have nothing to lose.
1: I think this survey's dead on.
3: 1 in 5 respondents admitted they have kept a literal list of their sexual partners, whether mentally, physically, or somewhere in the notes app on their phone.
0: That to me is hilarious.
1: 20%.
5: I've known a couple ladies who do that.
3: What?
2: Yeah. You did it?
5: Yeah.
2: How did you do it? Writing in like
5: my journal.
2: You had a journal of women.
5: My life.
2: Oh, okay. Okay.
3: And then was
2: one page devoted to a list?
5: Yes.
2: Wow.
3: And then we had the board. Remember the guy that had written everything on the wall?
2: Yes.
3: We had that recently.
2: Why did you decide to make that list?
5: I was bad with names.
2: So in case you went back? Interesting.
3: Yeah. I That's would interesting. Never
0: now, have you, in contemporary tech, with contemporary technology, have you transferred this to your phone?
5: No.
0: Okay.
2: You still have it?
5: Yes.
2: Would you be willing to post a photo of it?
5: Outside.
2: What is it, a scroll? Would anyone, and I'm talking primarily those you've worked with for decades, recognize any of the names?
3: I would.
5: Probably.
2: Yeah.
3: Yeah.
2: Hmm. I have no interest in doing that.
3: Me either.
5: No.
0: Putting it on your phone, I guess maybe that's a more up for younger folks, I guess. I don't know.
3: Yeah. I don't know. Does it make some people feel more macho or something? If they look at their list and go, oh, look how many.
0: Do you have to check it?
5: The two I knew were both women. And they had little marks next to it depending on
1: size or something?
5: No, it was more like if they had a good time or if the dude was all about him.
3: Ranked him?
1: Oh, all right.
5: Yeah, they had little little codes next to each name as to what.
0: Do you think, if you've been with three threes, should that count as 1 9?
2: No.
3: No.
2: I get. No. I like what you're doing. But yeah, but no, the answer.
0: Because obviously you can raise your numbers up if you're.
1: Sure.
0: Yeah.
1: Well, that shouldn't be. No, three stays a three, no matter how many sevens you got around it, okay?
2: I bet threes are better in bed than nines.
3: They're grateful.
1: Threes are enthusiasm makes up for a lot, man. You're damn
5: three
1: right.
5: Three is my book. That's what I go for. I like it because three.
0: It costs you more on dessert money.
2: So you equate numbers with weight.
3: Oh my gosh.
1: The lower the number, the fatter the woman.
0: Sorry. From the O'Reilly Auto Parts Studios, this is the Bob and Tom Show.
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7: From Fort Wayne and Adams News, good morning. I'm Joey Martin. Today's Tuesday. It's June 2nd. Here's what's happening. A water main break has a busy stretch of roadway closed this morning. You will want to avoid West Coliseum near Harris. It is shut down. After that break around 4 this morning, you'll want to find a different route. 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A check-in on area roadways with no major crashes at the moment. You are dealing with your typical slowdowns I had a lot of that.

0: due to construction up and down Lima. Stop and go traffic from around DuPont to Hathaway. Also, give yourself a couple of extra minutes on 469 through the road work. Look out for restrictions too today at Engle and Ardmore. And still avoid West Coliseum and Harris. It is shut down for a water main break.
1: This is your XKE forecast.
0: 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From the National Weather Service, a mild morning as we're in the 50s, but well into the 70s this afternoon. We'll see sunshine, but it will be a little breezy. Around the same, maybe a little warmer for tomorrow. Another very nice day. Sunshine in the upper 70s for our Wednesday. Into the 80s Thursday. Heat and humidity rising with shower chances heading into the weekend.

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1: Welcome back to the Bob and Tom Show. We're in the O'Reilly Auto Parts studios. There's Christy Lee at the news desk.
2: Howdy.
1: There's Jeff Hoske.
3: Hi, Chick.
1: Hi. There's Josh Arnold.
4: Hello.
1: Hello. There's Ace Cosby.
5: Hey.
1: I'm Chick. Pat Godwin on assignment.
6: On the operating table is what he's on.
1: Hello, Tom.
6: Right now, getting his shoulder operated on. By the way, his...
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2: Mm-hmm.
4: Looking forward to it.
6: We'll let you know. And he'll be back here.

0: He thinks he'll be back here next Monday. We'll see. It's going to be a little bit of a difficult recovery. He can't play guitar for a couple of months, probably.
1: Right. Yeah.
0: He'll have his arm.
1: Not going to feel like
0: arm
1: it,
0: in a special, special sling thing that sticks out from his body.
2: But after that, he'll be rocking.
3: The
2: best. He'll be able to Pete Townsend.
4: Doing the windmill.
2: Yeah.
1: Oh yeah.
3: Identity Crisis is the name of his dry bar special. Comes out Friday.
2: Nice. Mm-hmm. Whenever you get surgery on your arm to help play guitar better, it's known as Tommy James surgery.
0: Dr. Shondell, of course.
1: No, instead of Tommy John surgery.
0: Right. Tommy James and the Shondells.
1: John, the pitcher for the Ducks.
0: Now,
1: Christy.
2: I don't even know if Tommy James played guitar. It's the closest musician name I can.
1: I know he had amazing hair.
3: Crimson and Clover, one of my favorites.
1: No, you're right. Crimson Clover. And Clover. Yeah.
3: Clover.
0: Crimson and Clover.
3: Clover. Now, how do you do that?
0: Speaking of musicians, we have a good, interesting story in the world of music in which someone got called up from the audience.
3: A concert in Sydney, Australia got an unexpected hero when an audience member stepped in to replace a sick pianist. During a performance of music from La La Land, composer Justin Hurwitz told the crowd that the orchestra's keyboardist had suddenly fallen ill and asked if there was someone in the audience who could step in. 21-year-old Sterling Nassa volunteered. Despite having to sight read difficult music and improvise at times, Nassa successfully performed with the orchestra and earned a standing ovation from the audience and thanks from Mr. Hurwitz.
1: What does the audience know?
2: All faked.
1: Yeah.
0: That's great. Plant.
2: Yeah, this was just to get publicity.
1: I'm surprised it wasn't Ryan Gosling. Oh, look who's here.
3: Oh, La La Land.
2: I enjoyed La La Land.
3: I did too.
1: I have not seen it yet.
3: What?
1: Even though I love Ryan and I like the Emma Stone.
3: Yeah. It's fun.
0: Well, this is a stage play. What am I?
2: It was a movie. It almost won Best Picture.
0: Yeah, right. No, I know that, but what? I don't understand. Is this a stage play version of it?
2: Oh, it sounds like it's an orchestra doing the soundtrack.
3: From La La Land.
2: You'll have your John Williams tributes and stuff like that.
3: But there is, La La Land has a lot of singing and dancing in it.
0: I saw the movie.
3: Oh, okay.
1: Did you like La La Land as much, less than, or more than West Side Story?
0: It's in its own category.
2: Tom's answer has to be he liked it less than West Side Story.
0: Yeah.
3: Loves everything less.
0: I just can't believe you guys have never heard of the famous story where Pete Townsend in 1973 had to get a drummer up there when Keith Moon collapsed.
1: We still haven't heard about it.
3: No.
0: Wow, it's a famous story. A guy from the crowd named Scott Halpin got up there and played drums for what a cool thing that would be. To get up there and your heroes, Pete Townsend, Roger Daltrey, John Entwistle are up there and you're playing the drums for him while Keith Moon's...
2: They just drag Moon off the stage? Or did they let him sort of be passed out there?
0: He collapsed.
2: And so they left him?
0: I think they took him probably to a hospital.
2: It would have been so much cooler if they just left him there.
1: Sticks in his
3: hand. Rock and roll, man.
0: I believe he did the first part of the show and then collapsed.
2: Sure.
0: One account suggests that he may have been given a horse tranquilizer.
1: Well, I mean, legend.
3: Oh, Quaalude,
2: Moon didn't like to be sober.
0: Yeah. No. Yeah. We had another one of these last year where somebody from the audience got up and when someone from a band collapsed.
2: I've got to ask somebody from the Muppets. I've always wondered if Animal was based off Keith Moon.
1: Oh,
2: It's a slight resemblance, he's just such a madman.
0: I've always thought that too. I assume that's a given.
3: Speaking of music, Ozzy Osbourne will be recreated as a life-sized AI-powered avatar.
1: Wait a minute.
3: Well, his family announced they've partnered with tech companies Hyperreal and Proto-Hologram or Hologram to create an avatar of the late rocker.
2: I think Ozzy would think this was pretty cool. I kind of like it.
3: Hyperreal claims the life-sized avatar will be able to have conversations with fans, speak, and respond as Ozzy would.
2: So it's not just on stage.
3: And we'll begin appearing.
0: It's not just Ozzy singing. You'll be able to...
2: That's odd.
1: Sounds like a money-grubbing Sharon.
3: They will appear on interactive touch screens. It'll be
0: rest placed in peace while we cash in on your death. Okay.
3: In yet-to-be-disclosed locations in the U.S. and U.K. later this year.

0: you guys all to know, I have signed I've signed contracts with hologram companies.
1: You're going to be a hologram.
0: For everyone in this building.
2: Is that right? Yeah.
0: Even if I go first.
2: That's interesting.
0: Yeah. My brothers get your hologram money.
2: That's some good lawyering.
0: Oh, man. Yeah.
1: The Guardian reports the announcement was met with backlash from fans who stated what you said, disrespectful and distasteful.
0: Odd. I thought it was just going to be a purely staged thing and
1: go out on
0: kind of
1: on tour.
0: Ethereal and weird and
1: Jack Osborne responded to the controversy saying the avatar is, quote, gonna be tasteful.
0: Well, sure.
1: He added, it's really cool and something I think my dad would be into.
2: And my mommy's never wrong.
3: And Sharon said she's bringing back Ozfest. So.
0: Oh, great. I'm very happy to hear that. I loved Ozfest.
4: Oh, that's cool.
0: Mm. Man, I had some fun times at Ozfest.
1: Yeah. So are they going to bring Ozzy's avatar out to sing during Ozfest?
0: I would hope so. Or maybe he could go in between acts or...
1: Yeah. Man.
2: Hello and welcome to Ozfest.
0: Yes. It doesn't even sound like
2: I am Ozzy Osbourne. Bark at the moon.
0: Please behave yourselves.
2: Yes.
0: And remember, throw your trash in the proper receptacle.
2: Think of your neighbors.
0: It's wonderful to be here in Nebraska.
2: One of my favorite states has always been Idaho.
0: One of my favorite states has always been Des Moines.
2: Yeah, there you go. Man.
4: Well, Sharon Osborne turned him around.
2: Don't you dare defend her.
0: I don't know enough of... they always seemed loving to me. I don't know.
4: Way before she was famous, my sister knew her. And she sorted Ozzy out and got him.
0: He sure seemed in love with her.
4: Yeah, and because Ozzy was a mess. So she really did get him sorted out. And then, oddly enough, has become famous in her own right.
1: Mm-hmm.
4: But obviously very bright. It just seems a little weird that, I don't know, you could interact with it.
0: That's odd.
4: Isn't the Kiss thing getting ready to start next year with the...
1: The holograms?
4: The Kiss avatars or whatever.
1: Yeah.
4: I don't know. Would you want to go see that?
1: Nope.
4: Well,
1: I saw enough of Kiss in my day.
4: Well, we've had Ozzy here in the studio a couple times, and famously we were interviewing him on the phone once, and it was in the later stages of Ozzy's life, and he was having trouble getting the words out.
2: Huh.
4: So you guys all ditched me.
1: Yep.
2: Well, if you listen to that interview, it was hard not to ditch it.
4: So I was struggling trying to keep going.
2: I thought you were doing a wonderful job.
4: It was quite hard to understand him.
1: Yeah.
4: However, when the interview was over...
0: This is the only time you're upset that nobody else talked during an interview.
1: Yeah.
2: The one and only...
4: Yeah. I want to talk to you about American financing. 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
2: Hi.
1: There's Jeff Oske.
3: That's right.
1: That's right. There's Josh Arnold.
4: Hi.
1: There's Ace Cosby.
5: Hello.
1: Pat Godwin on assignment. I'm Chick. Hello, Tom.
6: And I think we're to be rejoined, if I'm not mistaken, with Dr. Buckets. Dr. Buckets, a distinguished basketball shooter. In a matter of moments, I believe we're going to getting the former Mr. Buckets.
4: That's what you sound like, producer man.
6: Did that come over the radio?
1: Oh, yeah. That was our producer.
6: I thought they were supposed to just be in my headphones.
3: Oh, while we wait, real quick, I splurged the other day. You guys have the, you can get the car wash unlimited thing?
2: Sure, absolutely.
3: I finally got it.
4: Yeah, you did.
3: And man, 14 times yesterday I went through.
2: Yeah, you did.
3: Yeah. Darn right. After about the seventh time, they stop waving at you. They're just like, oh, okay, come on through.
6: Do you think it'd be a fun day to go to all the locations of that place?
3: Oh, yeah.
6: And wash your car at each one?
1: What?
2: Well, there are quite a few.
1: You absolutely have thought of that.
3: What's the most you've done in one day?
6: Oh, probably four.
4: And four different locations?
6: Depends. if your car got all dirty or muddy or whatever. Maybe it rained, you want to get rid of the water spots.
2: Yeah.
1: I got the inside and out where they wipe it out.
2: Sure,
6: inside. Okay, I think we're ready now. There we go.
3: There he is.
6: Look at that shirt. Hey, Ryan, how are you, sir?
7: Hey, good. How are you?
6: Good. This is.
4: We didn't know he was good looking too.
6: Ryan Martin is a distinguished basketball coach from the great state of Maine, and we spoke to him a couple weeks ago when the Guinness World Record people revisited one of his records: the most basketball half-court shots made in 1 hour. Ryan, what was that number again?
7: 272.
6: And you shot it. I figured it was about 33%.
7: Yeah, it's actually exactly 33%. I think 828 shots.
6: That's unbelievable.
4: Wow.
6: In an hour.
2: Yeah.
6: That is absolutely great. And you've got that world record. But now over the weekend, you did a new world record. Can you tell us about it?
7: Yeah, that was the most NBA threes made in 24 hours. So it was like you had to make one every 7 seconds was the average. So I made 11,115.
4: So you did it? What?
6: So you got the record.
7: Got the record, yeah.
4: Oh, well, congratulations.
2: Can you lift your arm over your head now?
7: No, it's pretty bad. My wrist is all swollen.
4: Oh, look at it. It sure is.
7: That's pretty bad.
6: Yeah. Wow. Well, good for you. Now, can you tell us, how does it work? Do you have guys feeding you the ball every 7 seconds?
7: Yeah, so... no, because I needed to make one every 7 seconds. So I was taking shots faster than that because I shot 79%.
4: Wow.
7: So I was trying to take shots probably every 4 or 5 seconds. Also, I took a couple few minute breaks too. But yeah, I had three different groups come in. One group came in for the first 7 hours. Another group came in for the next 7 hours. Wow. Next 7 hours. And the last 3 hours was just a combined effort where everyone was pretty much there for the last 3 hours. And then the students from my school came in for the last hour.
4: Were they cheering or staying silent?
7: No, they were cheering. It was loud. It was awesome.
4: Oh, good.
6: Aww. This is great. I just love stuff like this. Our guest is

0: Dr. Buckets. He is Ryan Martin, a distinguished basketball coach and a good player.
1: Well, we don't know if he's distinguished. We may have a losing record.
2: Oh, jeez.
1: Why don't we ask the man?
0: Ryan, both my parents at one point were teachers, and my mom was a gym teacher, so I have nothing but respect for you.
1: I respect him, too, but I respect those with a winning record more.
0: How'd your team do last year, Ryan?
3: I'm not coaching anymore.
0: Oh, see? You made him quit, Josh.
3: We had a 500 record.
2: Oh, so he was average.
1: I noticed behind you, you have a picture that says in the hoop, and it's a basketball. It's a drawn picture, but, I mean, it looks like a child.
4: Hey, I sent that to him. I'm just glad he hung it up.
3: Yeah, one of the students at my school.
1: Very cool.
0: Now, did I get this right? You were offered a gig with the Washington Generals to take on the Harlem Globetrotters on a nightly basis?
3: Yeah, that was right when I was done playing professionally in Canada.
1: Ryan Tom cannot believe it.
0: How could you turn that down? That's my dream job.
3: I would have had a hard time letting the Harlem Globetrotters win every game.
0: Yeah, I probably would have been the bench. Boy, talk about defeat. Hey, Coach, we're losing again. Yeah. For God's sake, put me in.
1: Did you get some sleep yesterday, Ryan?
3: I laid down. I didn't really sleep that well, but my body's pretty sore. But yeah, it definitely felt good. It felt good to lay down.
0: Now, is there someone physically there from Guinness, or do you just have to set up a bunch of cameras and stuff to get a record?
3: Yeah, they gave you the guidelines to follow, so we had to have 3 different camera angles, and then there's other things you need to do too. You need to measure the hoop to make sure it's 10 feet. You need to measure the line, make sure it's the NBA 3-point line distance, and you need to measure the PSI and all the basketballs that we use too.
0: Oh, you don't want a deflate gate thing going on.
3: That's right.
0: Do you shoot from the exact same spot every time, or did you mix it up a little bit?
3: No, I stayed in the same spot the whole time.
0: Where is your spot, may I ask?
3: I just picked top of the key. It was just the easiest to.
0: You know, now, how many times did you hit the backboard?
3: The backboard. The backboard first? I don't think ever. Yeah,
0: no, okay, good. Okay.
2: He's a swisher.
0: I'm just asking.
5: Well, no, if you hit the backboard, you got to call it.
2: Oh, yeah. I see.
5: Got to say back.
1: Otherwise, it's slop.
5: Yeah.
0: Now, is there going to be some way to cash in on this?
3: Like monetize it, you mean?
0: Yeah, monetize.
3: I don't. I'm not actually funny. Someone just sent me a text. I just saw it. They said, you need to find a way to monetize this. So I don't know.
1: Got a connection issue.
0: Oh, nuts. We just when we got to the money part, we lost.
1: That's that public school Wi-Fi.
0: Okay.
2: There he is.
1: There he is back.
0: We lost you for a second, Ryan. Now, you just mentioned he was a swisher.
2: Mm-hmm.
0: Do you think, what's that floor thing called? Is that a
2: swifter?
0: Yeah, so
2: Swiffer.
0: He'd be the perfect spokesperson.
2: The swisher swiffer?
1: That's not bad. Cleaning the court before.
5: Yeah. There's your commercial. Yeah.
0: And they just show it one 3-pointer after another.
1: Or a mouthwash. You could swish it around.
2: Yeah.
1: Oh.
2: Yeah.
0: We're trying to make you some money here, Ryan.
2: Yep.
3: I like it.
0: Are you still teaching? Have you retired from the school life?
1: Another communication.
3: Yeah, we still have 2 weeks left in school this year.
0: We lost you there. I'm sorry. What was your answer? It keeps freezing. Oh, I'm sorry. This is no good for us.
2: No.
0: Once again, we were speaking with Ryan Martin, Dr. Buckets, who just got the new world record. He also has, I should point out, the record for the most free throws in an hour, a staggering 2,494. That is an approved Guinness World Record. The most threes in an hour, 1,527. The most NBA threes in an hour, 1,142. And you just heard him say that he has the most NBA threes in 24 hours, 11,115.
1: Crazy.
0: The previous record was about 10,703.
2: That's great.
0: So some amazing records. Ryan, can you hear us again?
3: Yeah, I can.
0: Okay, is there another record attempt on the way of any sort that you haven't conquered yet?
3: I want the most threes and free throws and half court shots made in a minute. Those are my next.
0: Oh,
1: okay. In a minute.
2: Man.
0: Well, what is the do you know the current record?
3: It's 9 half court shots. It's 33 NBA threes and 67 free throws.
0: Whoa.
1: Wow.
0: And in practice, if you

0: ever beaten any of them? I'm sorry, we just lost you again. I said in practice, have you ever beaten any of those records?
1: I've done the threes, and I've made 33.
0: Okay, I'm sorry. We seem to be having a breakup problem. But hey, Ryan, listen, it's been cool talking to you. Congratulations. I hope you figure out a cool way to monetize this.
2: Yeah.
1: Thanks for having me. Appreciate it.
0: Oh, of course. Congratulations. It's a really cool thing you're doing. I think it's great. We really had a great time talking to you.
2: Yeah, really impressive. Good it's guy. Insane.
0: Okay. See you, Ryan. Sorry about Ryan. The technical issue.
2: He seems like a great guy.
3: Mm-hmm.
0: And as you pointed out, the super handsome dude.
3: Yeah.
0: That was a little bonus.
2: Some guys have all the luck.
4: Yeah. And he can shoot a basketball.
2: Oh, my gosh.
4: How about that?
0: But those are some
3: guys. Some guys have all the fame.
4: Can I tell you about Simply Safe, Tom?
0: Sure.
4: The up-to-date home security system.
2: That's will it keep the fiddler crabs away?
4: Absolutely.
2: They'll pinch you.
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0: Live Thursday, Friday, and Saturday night. 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
1: Welcome back to the Bob and Tom Show. We're in the O'Reilly Auto Parts Studios. There's Christy Lee at the news desk.
2: Hello.
1: There's Jeff Oskey.
3: Yes.
1: Or as I call him, J.O.
3: That's right.
2: Yeah.
1: There's Josh Arnold. There's Ace Cosby.
4: Hello.
1: You're stretching out your muscle, Josh? You okay?
5: Acting.
1: Oh! See, Chrissy was doing some of that in the break room. She's got a stitch in her side.
2: In my back.
6: I got a thing right here.
1: You know, we could all walk on your back, see if that would help.
2: No.
3: It sounds like, Tom, we are all due for your idea of having a masseuse.
2: Yes.
1: Yes. Come to the station.
2: Yes. Yeah.
3: Buy us a massage, Tom.
7: Well, the thing would be...
1: You know, they've got the massage like Ubers. You can order one, and they'll come to the house.
2: Yeah.
7: Well, I know the guy that invented that.
2: Yeah, I do, too. Right.
7: We could get massage table, and then we could put the microphone...
2: underneath?
7: Yeah.
3: Oh, no. I recommend we just let that person go get a massage.
2: Right.
1: No. You'd hear a lot of this. Oh, yeah.
7: No,
2: the point of getting a massage
7: I know
2: is
7: what
2: to
7: I'd,
2: relax.
7: I know what I'd hear.
1: I've completed.
7: I would give you a list of words you can't use.
1: Oh.
7: They would include several words that start with a C.
2: Do you get massages?
7: Not very often.
1: You know, yeah. if there's anybody...
2: You strike me as someone who doesn't like to be touched.
1: He needs massage. He needs therapy.
2: Yes.
1: He needs a lot of stuff.
2: And
1: that
2: he
1: he's not.
2: Refuses.
1: He needs to relax.
2: Mm-hmm.
7: I need to win the lottery.
3: To win the lottery.
7: Okay, it's time now for a little history. Let's get you guys smarter.
1: Get us smart, Tom.
7: You can be smart, too.
1: Okay. Can I guess?
3: Yes.
1: Wendell Willkie.
3: Is Wendell Willkie in the history books?
7: No.
1: Is a presidential candidate in there?
7: No. The first thing in here, 1835, P.T. Barnum.
2: Oh, he's a circus guy.
7: First tour of the United States.
1: There's a sucker bull in every Bennett.
2: I saw that movie.
7: The Greatest Show on Earth.
2: Mm-hmm.
1: Yeah, incredibly historically accurate.
3: Yes. Yeah. He was a swell guy by all accounts.
1: Oh, yeah. Unbelievably wonderful man.
7: Some very bad.
2: That's the elephants.
7: Very bad elephant story.
3: I liked The Greatest Showman more than I thought I was going. I thought I was just going to be miserable watching it.
7: And I loved it, too.
3: I actually enjoyed it.
7: And he's our best friend, Hugh Jackman.
1: I watched it, and I did a lot of this, a lot of pausing, a lot of.
7: Have you seen the Sheep
1: going
7: movie?
1: Going to the bathroom,
7: the Sheep Detective.
2: No, have you?
7: No, and that was my only thing I wanted to do last weekend, and
1: he gets killed right away.
7: Didn't get to do
6: well,
7: it.
6: Well, you know? Yeah, my kids told me they solved the case, so they ruined it for me. No point in seeing it now.
3: Yeah, those punks,
2: because
3: it is a murder mystery.
6: Yeah, right. Spoiler alert:
7: Alexander Graham Bell. On this date, made the first sound transmission in 1875.
2: He's in there every day.
3: It was this.
1: It's like a good... Isn't it a good thing his last name wasn't Horowitz?
2: Yeah.
1: Answer the Horowitz there, will you? Or we call it the Bell phone?
3: Pack Horowitz?
1: The Bell Company?
7: There's the Bell Telephone Company.
1: Bell Telephone Company?
3: I thought it was just named after a Southern lady.
1: Horowitz.
7: I remember the first phone call is very famous.
2: Mm-hmm.
7: The guy answered and said, I want to talk to you about... an extended warranty.
1: No, they didn't.
7: We have
1: Watson, come here. I want you.
7: I have the recordings right here.
8: Spoke in the original tone.
1: I really can't hear that.
8: Mary had a tight little and everywhere that Mary went, I would get a visa back.
3: It's simply the most problematic thing we've played.

0: Absolutely.
1: That's,
0: absolutely.
1: I'm sorry. That's Thomas Edison.
2: And that isn't Graham Bell. Yeah, yes.
3: Tom is wont to say there's no defending that.
1: This is like the time I mixed up Michelangelo and Da Vinci. Sorry. Okay, here we go. Here we go. This is on this date in 1896. Guglielmo Marconi patented the radio.
4: Spinning in his grave.
1: And
2: I went to all that trouble for this
1: in 1896, and then 3 weeks later, Casey Kasem had his first countdown.
2: There wow!
3: And now here's a dedication.
4: You know what I just realized? When I am going to be buried. That's what I'd like when I'm.
3: No kidding.
4: Yeah. And I'm going to have it so that I'm on some sort of like spit, so that I'm constantly spinning in my grave.
1: I wonder if they can set you up with it.
4: Probably.
2: Well, how would you keep it spinning? Your battery's going to run out.
4: Or would it be better if I had a crank. Like this crank that kind of came out of the ground?
2: And people could spin you.
4: And passerbys could spin you. That's probably the better way to do it.
1: Yeah.
2: Yeah.
1: That'd be fun.
5: Could you make it so it also has a place where you put the penny and it stretches the penny as you turn the crank?
3: Yes. Like oh, I love King's those. Island? I love those machines.
5: So you can have a
4: And I'm going to have a recording of a muffled...
1: And the first words spoken on the radio.
6: The first words I spoke in the original corner. Mary had a tight little and everywhere that Mary went, I would get a pizza patch.
3: I mean, just filthy.
4: He's a child with a noisy toy.
3: Yeah,
4: we just heard it, and he had to hear it again.
3: He's just laughing like it's something funny. Look at him.
1: Sorry. We discussed this earlier. FDR, one of the three famous, I guess, were there any other three-letter presidents? You've got your FDR, your JFK, your LBJ. Is that it?
4: I mean, that seems to be the top three there with the...
3: Triple
1: H, not the wrestler, but Hubert Humphrey, but he didn't win.
3: No, he
4: Oh, what was
3: win.
4: His middle name?
2: Hubert H. Humphrey?
3: Henry?
2: I don't know.
4: Oh, it really was three H's?
2: Wasn't it Hubert?
1: Hubris?
3: You know, it was... remember the Vikings used to play at Hubert H. Humphrey Metrodome?
2: Hubert?
1: On this date in 1935, the great Babe Ruth retired.
4: Well, what did FDR do?
1: Oh, I'm sorry. He built the first swimming pool inside the White House.
3: Yeah, they won't leave us hanging on.
1: No, I told you that 10 minutes
4: ago. Did his blanket get wet?
1: It did his blanket.
2: It's Horatio is the H in Hubert.
3: Horatio Humphrey.
2: Yes, H-H-H.
4: Boy, oh, boy.
1: Before FDR built the swimming pool, he would just use Taft's tub as a lap pool. Taft was a big fat guy.
3: It was called Taft's tub.
1: This is, I don't know if you remember this, Chrissy, you will. In 1981, Barbara Walters famously asked Katharine Hepburn what?
2: What kind of tree she would be or something? Yeah.
1: How did she get away with being
2: well
4: done,
2: know.
4: Barbara?
2: My God.
1: Yeah.
2: What kind of tree would you be?
3: Well, actually, she said, what kind of twee would you be?
2: I'd be a weeping willow.
3: Yeah, I think they pay her that kind of money, she'd be able to pronounce all the consonants, but apparently not.
1: What would you be, Josh?
4: A cypress.
2: Oh, I love those.
1: Why is that?
4: Sometimes they're in lakes and bass tend to congregate around them.
1: Oh, nice. I thought you'd say an oak.
4: I mean, honestly, I would be a Joshua tree, wouldn't I?
1: Oh,
2: yeah, of course.
3: I'd be a weeping willow. I'd just sway with the breeze.
4: That's what Christy just said.
3: That's right. I didn't hear it.
1: The only oak out there.
3: I didn't care.
4: Why oak?
1: Hard.
3: You're trying to tell us
1: you
3: have an erection.
1: Oh, God, I'm sorry. let's see now. Oh, happy birthday, Martha Washington. By the way, she was not the first lady.
3: But she was the first lady to have splinters in her mouth, right?
1: The term first lady was not used until years later.
3: No.
4: I see.
3: She had splinters in her
1: wooden
3: teeth.
1: Now,
4: that's right.
1: In 1740,
3: we got it.
1: In 1740, the birthday of Marquis de Sade.
3: Oh, he was
1: But I think technically it should be pronounced the Marquis de Chardin.
4: Yes, it should.
1: I've seen that singer. Isn't that how you pronounce that in English?
3: Is there a better song than Smooth Operator?
2: I don't think so.
4: The answer is yes, but it's a great song.
3: No.
1: Great song.
4: The greatest song ever written.
3: It's the greatest song ever
4: produced.
3: But you got to get the right cut. You got to get the one with the long intro.
2: I like that one. Yeah.

0: You don't want to get the one with a short intro. That one's no good.
1: Oh, I also like that. There, this is no ordinary love.
0: No.
2: Yeah. No
0: ordinary love. That stinks on ice.
3: Let's see now. Charlie Watts, the drummer of the Rolling Stones, born on this date in 1941.
4: Charlie, sound good tonight, ain't he?
3: That's a quote from the album Get Your Ya-Ya's Out. Thank
2: Does
3: you,
2: it
3: Chick
2: bother would. You that we know everything you're going to say before you say it?
3: No, no. I think it's interesting that Chick would quote the famous line where Mick Jagger says,
0: I'm quoting you.
3: Charlie's good tonight, ain't he? From the Madison Square Garden concert that has been preserved in history. Whereas he denied that he knew the famous story about the Who and that drummer kid coming up in the audience.
0: It.
3: And then he asked if he was now dead, which he is. Which
0: I could start agreeing with everything you say. And we go, right, you are, Tom. Tell him more.
2: Fun,
0: I could do that if you want.
3: Happy birthday, Andy Cohen.
0: Hmm.
3: The gay friend for women shut-ins that can't have their own real gay friends.
1: Boy, oh boy, true, that doesn't
0: a
1: seem...
0: A true entertainer. Man.
1: Guy seems very affable and...
2: What'd he do to you?
1: Fellow St. Louisan.
3: Oh, really?
1: Yeah.
3: We are in the O'Reilly Auto Parts studios. 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

0: 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On the way, we've got a rock block with Mark Knopfler and Dire Straits and Heart. We're going to play Name That Tune coming up at 10:50, and we'll do that for tickets to David Lee Roth. He'll be at the Furlinger Theater a week from this Thursday. And it's Comets game night. Gots to win this evening. And this will be game number 6 that's going on tonight. And, of course, they defeated the Mavericks, Kansas City, with a 4-1 win at the Coliseum on Sunday. Very thrilling. Now, the winner of this series goes on to the Kelly Cup Finals against the Florida Everblades. 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

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Coming up, tickets for David Lee Roth, Stone Temple Pilots.

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0: 96.3 XKE, Fort Wayne's Classic Rock. There you have David Lee Roth. We got a pair of tickets coming up here in just a few. We'll do that with Name That Tune. 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
3: 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And also, you can win tickets with JJ at 3:20 in the afternoon. 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

96.3 XKE, Fort Wayne's classic rock, classic Stones there. On the way, we do have John Mellencamp, got some Pink Floyd for you. Let's see if we got a winner on Name That Tune. Don't forget, we do have tickets to give away every weekday morning at 10:50. And let's see if we got a winner.

0: 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Can you name that song?
1: Hi. Yeah, that is Tobacco Road by David Lee Roth.
0: That is correct. And that was written back in 1959 by a guy named John D. Loudermilk, who was a great songwriter. It became a hit for the Nashville Teens in 1964. And David Lee enjoys doing cover tunes. He's done quite a few. He was the guy who recommended they do songs like Pretty Woman when we're talking about Van Halen. And also, what else they do? Happy Trails and a couple of other covers. Well, you're talking You Really Got Me as well. David loved doing cover songs. Congratulations. You're going to see David Lee Roth in concert at the Follinger Theater. Who's rocking you?
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0: 96.3 XKE, Fort Wayne's classic rock from Wish You Were Here. Have a Cigar from Pink Floyd. Coming up, we have a rock block here with some Billy Squire for you in just a few. And also, tonight's the night for the Comets. Gots to win. This is game number 6 coming up this evening with the Kansas City Mavericks. And Comets did win on Sunday at the Coliseum, 4-1, looking good. And now they're going to be in Kansas City tonight for game number 6. We'll have your game here. Also, if game number 7 is necessary, thumbs up, let's hope so, then we will have that game coming up tomorrow evening, Wednesday evening. Now, the winner of this series goes on to the Kelly Cup Finals against the Florida Everblades. We've got your playoff games right here tonight and hopefully again tomorrow night at 96.3 XKE, the 96.3 XKE app, and 96.3xke.com. 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

96.3 XKE, Fort Wayne's classic rock, Stevie Nicks. And coming up, we have a rock block with some AC/DC for you. We're going to go into the vault with Whitesnake here as we open up the cafe. And we're going to pay tribute to Thin Lizzy during your in-concert dessert coming up here in just a little bit. And also, don't forget this afternoon, you can win more tickets for David Lee Roth at 3:20 with JJ right here. All right, that show coming up a week from Thursday. And currently, we're at 70 degrees.

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They're good, especially on a great day like today, sunny with a high of 77. 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

0: 96.3 XKE Fort Wayne's classic rock from Blood, Sugar, Sex, Magic. There you have the Red Hot Chili Peppers. You're listening to the Classic Rock Cafe, and we'll pay tribute to Thin Lizzy coming up on your in-concert dessert here a little bit later on. And also, in entertainment news, do you have somebody in your life who is into Star Wars, like big time? Well, George Lucas is getting ready to launch the most incredible thing ever for Star Wars. This is a $1 billion Los Angeles museum opening up this fall, in fact, September 22nd. It's the Lucas Museum of Narrative Art, and you'll get to go into their exhibition park on September 22nd. They'll have 20 inaugural exhibitions spread across more than 30 galleries. And this thing truly looks like it is from outer space. The exhibit is entitled Star Wars in Motion. So if you got a fan of Star Wars, they're always dressing up like a stormtrooper, they finally have a place to wear their outfit to.
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0: 96.3 XKE, Fort Wayne's Classic Rock. Good afternoon. You're listening to the Classic Rock Cafe. And it's time to do it live. It was on this day in music in June 2nd, 1978, that Irish rockers Thin Lizzy released their double concert album, Live and Dangerous. Featured performances in London, Philadelphia, and Toronto, produced with Tony Visconti, who also produced David Bowie. And the album compiled some of the band's greatest live moments from 76 through 77. Now, there were some overdubs that were recorded in the studio, which is a standard kind of practice. The album was a big success, went to number two in England, and today it ranks as one of the greatest live albums of all time. Thin Lizzy, let's do it live.
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0: 96.3 XKE, Fort Wayne's classic rock, the great Phil Lynott and Thin Lizzy. Now, Phil also did some poetry, produced a book, and only had 1,000 copies made of it, actually. And it was based on lyrics from Thin Lizzy. On the way, we do have Rush. We've got some Night Ranger for you and a rock block here in just a couple.
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0: 96.3 XKE, Fort Wayne's classic rock. Coming up, we do have Blue Oyster Cult, a little sci-fi rock for you in a rock block here in just a few minutes. And also, the Comets have brought their series against the Kansas City Mavericks to a thrilling game number 6, and that is today. You'll be able to hear the game right here. Now, you know, this is a gotta-win situation. If so, game number 7 will be tomorrow night, and you can hear both games right here. Let's hope so. And you can hear all the playoff action on 96.3 XKE, the 96.3 XKE app, and 96.3XKE.com. 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

96.3 XKE, Fort Wayne's classic rock. I've played that probably 1,000 times at wedding receptions over the years. On the way, we do have Motley Crue. We got some Eagles for you as well. And this morning, we played Name That Tune for David Lee Roth tickets at 10:50. We'll do that again tomorrow morning. But this afternoon, you can win tickets for David Lee Roth with JJ at 3:20 this afternoon. Now, also, dig this, they have announced this, $30 tickets are on sale now for David Lee Roth. Just use the code

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0: 96.3 XKE, Fort Wayne's classic rock, Stevie Ray Vaughan. You know, we had him at the Follinger Theater, and I remember Johnny Copeland was the opening act that night, and his daughter Shamikia Copeland's actually been back to Fort Wayne a couple of times with Kenny Wayne Shepherd. On the way, we got a rock block with Cheap Trick coming to town.
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0: 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If so, that'll be tomorrow night. Now, right now, the lead is with the Kansas City Mavericks, and the Comets will be playing against them to see who goes on to take on the Florida Everblades for the Kelly Cup Finals. 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

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What a gorgeous Tuesday, right? 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

0: Aerosmith on 96.3 XKE, Fort Wayne's classic rock. 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We'll get it underway with ZZ Top. And coming up next Thursday, David Lee Roth is back in Fort Wayne at the Folinger Theater, Thursday the 11th. They're doing $30 tickets right now, by the way, if you use the code LIVE30. 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All you have to do is tell me what lyric, and this is more David Lee Roth solo stuff, this comes from. 260-478-ROCK. Here it is. I got the itch and a restless soul. She gone with the wind. Gonna go for broke tonight. And that's all night. 260-478-ROCK for your David Lee Roth tickets. 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

0: Fleetwood Mac on 96.3 XKE, Fort Wayne's classic rock, giving away David Lee Roth tickets. The show is Thursday, June 11th at the Folinger Theater. And if you can name this David Lee Roth lyric and the first person to call 478-ROCK, you're going to the show. Here it is. I got the itch and a restless soul. She gone with the wind, gonna go for broke tonight. And that's all night. 260-478-ROCK. Who's this?
1: Hey, JJ, this is Big E.
0: Hey, Big E. What's the answer, dude?
1: Hey, that is Just Like Paradise.
0: This must be Just Like Living in Paradise. That's right, dude. That's right, dude. You're going to the show.
1: Nice.
0: Congratulations, Big E. Just Like Paradise, David Lee Roth. All you got to do is tell me who is sending you, man.
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Ozzy, I believe you. 96.3 XKE, Fort Wayne's classic rock. Steve Miller Band is going to kick off your next classic rock block. We're going to get closer to the traffic jam to rock you home on your Tuesday. And we've got a killer deal this coming Friday for 50-50 Friday. 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

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Hey, it's JJ, another Classic Rock block next. 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

Hey, this is Doug Call. You guys remember me from Pierre's standing in the light booth for many, many years. Anyways, I want to wish 96.3 XKE a very, very happy 50th birthday. 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

0: 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Well, you've done it. We're here. It is the end of the workday, at least I hope it is for you. And we're about to set, and we are about to rock you home. Mellencamp is going to kick it off. Ram Jam, Pink Floyd, and Aerosmith are all a part of the next classic rock block in the traffic jam to rock you home. Now, coming up tonight at 8 o'clock, the puck drops for game number 6 with your Fort Wayne Comets and the Kansas City Mavericks in the Western Conference Finals. Florida has already won the Eastern Conference, so they're just waiting to see who wins this series, and we're hoping it's the Comets. It's a must-win situation tonight, game number 6, hopefully forcing a game 7 tomorrow night in Kansas City. 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

0: It's a Ballroom Blitz Suite on 96.3 XKE, Fort Wayne's Classic Rock, here on the Traffic Jam. And we continue to rock you home with Genesis Styx and Mr. Ronnie James Dio coming up as a part of another Classic Rock block. So coming up on Friday, a 50-50 deal you definitely want to be a part of. 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

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Skinner is going to kick off another Classic Rock block. And coming up this evening, 8 o'clock, Fort Wayne Comets hockey, because

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The Comets are at game number 6 against the Kansas City Mavericks. It is a must-win situation. All right, they're down in the series 3-2. If they win tonight, then there's another game tomorrow. And if they win that, then they go to take on the Florida Everblades, who have wrapped up the Eastern Conference, and that will be the Kelly Cup Finals. Fort Wayne Comet Hockey playoff action tonight, 8 o'clock on 96.3 XKE.

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0: 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Doc West has you tickets to go see David Lee Roth. 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

Hey, everybody, this is Mac McAnally from the Coral Reefer Band, a longtime veteran of Jimmy Buffett World, and I am extremely happy to be with you on 96.3 XKE. Happy 50th birthday. That's a pretty serious achievement.

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0: AC/DC on 96.3 XKE, Fort Wayne's Classic Rock. Remember, they have that big Notre Dame show coming up later this year. We are going to have more tickets to give away for that show as it draws near. Asia is going to kick off your next Classic Rock block. Jason Lee is going to hang out for a while, and then the Fort Wayne Comets take over at 8 p.m. for game number 6 of the Western Conference Finals against the Kansas City Mavericks. 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

0: When times get dark, we can't see the help that's all around us. 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

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I did the morning show with Doc West back in the 90s. 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

Jay Giles and his band, a 96.3 XKE, Fort Wayne's classic rock. How you doing, Jason Lee? With a here rolling through a classic rock block. Got lots of great stuff coming up this hour, including Van Halen, Chili Peppers, Eagles, Floyd. Here's Led Zeppelin from their fourth one, a 96.3.

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Van Halen on 96.3 XKE, Fort Wayne's Classic Rock. How you doing, Jason Lee? With you here. Thanks for letting me hang out with you this evening. Now, of course, next Thursday, David Lee Roth is going to be at the Follinger. 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

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I originally started listening to you in Columbia City and moved to Fort Wayne and always listened to The Rock 104, but I always listen now to 96.3. Happy birthday, Joel, for another 50 years.

Hey, what's happening? This is Bob from Tri Lakes, Indiana, and I've been listening to XKE since before Doc was starving for Genesis. Rock on, guys.

TV Next to Tom Petty on 96.3 XKE, Fort Wayne's Classic Rock. Jason Lee with you here on my way out for a bit. Going to turn things over to hockey night. It is game 6 of the Western Conference Finals. The Comets are trying to make it to a game 7. They have to win tonight in order to extend their season. They look solid Sunday, so fingers crossed they'll be able to whip Kansas City on their ice in just a few. Game 6 of the Western Conference Finals is next right here on 96.3 XKE.

0: This is Fort Wayne Comet Hockey on 96.3 XKE, Fort Wayne's Classic Rock. 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Mitson Insurance, Poptique Gourmet Popcorn, Partners First Federal Credit Union, Parkview Sports Medicine, Peerless Cleaners, Pizza Hut, PHP, Rich's Auto, School of Rock, Three Rivers FCU, Unity Martial Arts, and WPTA 21 Alive. And now, here's the voice of the Comets, Shane Alberani.
1: 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Yes, we have entered the month of June and we are still playing hockey. It is game six of the Western Conference final here in Independence, Missouri. So this series right now sits at 3-2 in favor of Kansas City. So the Comets are facing elimination for the second straight game as the Comets are trying to do something they have only done three other times in the franchise history. That is come back from a 3-1 deficit in a best of seven series and win that series. We did it back in 2005 against Rockford. That put the Comets into the championship round there in the UHL, and then in 2008. We did it in the Turner Cup Finals against Port Huron and did it again in 2010 in the Turner Cup Semis. So it has been a minute since we have mounted this type of comeback, but here we are, and this is how we got here. Going back to game number one, it seemed like a month ago, but it was just a few days ago here in this building on May 22nd as Kansas City beat the Comets 5-1. Then the next night, the Comets would get their revenge. It was 4-3 as Josh Bloom scored the game-winning goal with just 24 seconds remaining in regulation. That made the series 1-1. The series would then shift to Fort Wayne, where the Comets let one get away on May 25th. It was 6-4 Kansas City. That was the final score. But going back to that game, and again, when the story of this series is finally written, we may go back to that game three. The five-minute major that Blake Murray took in the second period opened up the floodgates. The Comets fought valiantly to get back and actually had a chance to tie the game late, but just came up short 6-4. Blake Murray would get a one-game suspension, so he sat out the next game, but Kansas City then had the edge at 2-1. And then in the next game on the 26th of May, Kansas City doubled up the Comets 4-2, and they led this series 3-1. So on Sunday, after a very long break, we had a five-day break there, so the Comets were able to regroup, refocus, and get back at it on Sunday, and that's exactly what they did. They figured out this Kansas City team on home ice on Sunday, 4-1. It was a dominant performance by the Fort Wayne Comets. As we look at the game sheet from that game, it was the Comets early and often. The first goal of the match was scored by Captain Alex Aliardi, his third of the playoffs at 7-10 from Austin McGarrah, who is making his claim for playoff MVP. So McGarrah got that assist. He would get another assist on the next goal scored by Jalen Schmerich. Schmerich's goal came at 14:42 of the first period with another assist coming from Alex Aliardi. And then in the second period, the Comets calmed down in the second period because that is where Kansas City has been doing their damage. It has been in the second periods in this series. The Comets only, they scored the only goal in the second period. It was Matt Capone getting his fifth of the playoffs at 2:40 from Matthew Brown. And then later on in the second period, it was McCallum for Kansas City. It was on a power play, so that made it 3-1 going into the third, but Matt Capone would get that much needed insurance goal at 11:43, his sixth of the playoffs, second of the game to tie up, and Brown with the helpers as the Comets outshot Kansas City 29-20. So the Comets limited Kansas City to just 20 shots on goal, and that was great because Kansas City had been out shooting the Comets quite often here in this series, so they limited the activity in front of Nathan Day as he picked up the win, making 19 saves. And Nathan Day, big game Nathan Day. That was the third time in his young career with the Comets as he has won an elimination game. Remember, he did it last season against Iowa. He won Game 6 and Game 7 over the Heartlanders when the Comets could have been eliminated. So that was the reason he got to start in that game, and Nathan Day was awful good as he outdueled

0: Jack LaFontaine, who gave up four goals in that contest. Comets were 0 for 4 on the power play. Kansas City, 1 of 3. And specialty teams has really been the difference in this series. 5-on-5, these two teams match up really well. But if you take a look at the power play numbers, Kansas City has scored 7 power play goals on 18 chances. The Comets have only scored 3 power play goals on 16 chances. So take a look at that goal differential, and that is the margin of error in this series for the Fort Wayne Comets, as the Comets getting wins in game number 2. They were 0 for 1 in that game. Then game number 5, they were 0-4, so it's not so much scoring power play goals. It's not giving them up to Kansas City, as Kansas City, again, 18 power plays in this series. So tonight, I would expect a lot of the same from the Comets in game number 4. How they were able to win that game, they took away the middle of the ice. They pushed Kansas City out to the perimeter, which turned into some easy saves for Nathan Day. But we also, of course, got some puck luck as well, as some wide open empty net shots on rebounds. They just missed the net. So we'll have to cut down on those opportunities, as Sam Janssen will get the goal in, will get the start in goal for the Comets, as he's looking to bounce back after that 4-2 loss against the Mavericks in game number 5, or excuse me, game number 4. 5. There we go. It was 4-1. Even I'm confused. It has been a crazy series, as the Comets and Kansas City. Here we are, game number 6. You can't win a game 7 without winning game number 6, and that's what the Comets got to do here tonight. As I mentioned, the Comets, when they get the lead after 2 periods, the second period has been the problem, but in these playoffs, the Comets are 8-0 when they have the lead going into the third period. When they score first, the Comets are 7-2, but when they allow that first goal, they are 3-4. When the Comets are ahead after the first period, they are 6-2. So getting the first goal tonight for both of these squads here tonight is going to be certainly paramount to the rest of this series. Well, I mentioned Austin McGarrah making his claim for the playoff MVP in this series. McGarrah has got 2 goals, 5 assists for 7 points, and he has been matched by veteran defenseman Jalen Schmerich. He's got also has 2 goals and 5 assists for 7 points, and Kirill Tatayev, he's got 5 points in this series. Now, William Dufour, who has carried the Comets goal-scoring-wise up to this point, I wouldn't say he's quiet in this series, but he's got 2 goals and 2 assists for 4 points. Now, over for Kansas City, David Cotton has led their charge. He's got 6 points. So does Landon McCallum and ECHL MVP Marcus Crawford. He has got 6 points as well. So a lot of distribution there on the Kansas City side. A lot of guys are putting up points, where the Comets have really relied on that top line of McGarrah and Dufour and Josh Bloom. But the Comets mixed up that line on Sunday, and we got the same lineup as we had on Sunday, so no changes. But that top line for the Comets now looks like Brady Stonehouse, Blake Murray, and William Dufour. So that top line going into game number 5 has now been broken up. Jalen Schmerich and Harrison Reese will be back on the back end of the defenseman of that front line for the Comets. It has been a great series. It has been a classic. It has certainly had its ups and downs, but the Comets have been very good on the road in the regular season, but they have had some trouble here in the postseason, as the Comets on the road. We are 3-3-1 at home. The Comets are 7-2, so hopefully we will find that road magic here tonight. So with that, we are going to take a break. We'll be back. 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